0: Campero now an even 280 hitter after his base hit back in the first inning that drove in the first two runs of the game. Squares to Bonnet, a beauty. Taylor hurrying in, he'll barehand it, no play to be made. A gorgeous bunt laid down by the switch-hitting catcher, and he's got himself a two-hit game. Biscuits were playing him slightly to pull on the infield, and Campero showing off he's got some bat control. Laid down a beauty of a bunt. Not only in the right spot, but also it was dying as it got out towards Braden Taylor. Right strength as well. He's a threat to go. And he does go. A delayed steal. A gorgeous throw. And the slide is not going to get around Gregory Barrios' tag. Oh, Campero caught trying to swipe his 12th of the year. Kenny Piper guns him down. And it's a scoreless inning. No runs on two hits. No errors. And nobody left on base. Bottom three up next. It's Rocket City 3. Montgomery nothing on Jack 740.
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0: Ryan Koschew is back on the mound, bottom of the third inning, and it's the bottom third of the card for the Biscuits. 7, 8, and 9 batters, Ryan Spikes, Gregory Barrios, and Noah Myers for the first time for Montgomery in 2026. Those three will hit here in the third, and will try to become the first base runner so far for the Biscuits. Ryan Koschew appears to have his best stuff tonight. 24 pitches through his first two innings. Three strikeouts to the first six batters, and Ryan Spikes will step in from the right side. Spikes has been swinging a hot bat. Had a multi-home run game during the last homestand. Pitch home. A bit late on a slider down and away. Spikes has hit safely in three in a row. He has raised his average above 240. Been hovering around 200 for a good portion of the month. But this hot stretch has boosted him up. Pitch home, and he bounces it sharply on the ground to shortstop. Nick Rodriguez sets his feet and delivers his strike, and the shortstop takes care of business. Seven up, seven down for Ryan Koschew. Here's Gregory Barrios, the eight-hole hitter. I mentioned a minute ago that the Biscuits have won six in a row, ending last year on a six-game winning streak against the Rocket City Trash Pandas, the Angels AA affiliate. It goes beyond that. Here's the first pitch to Barrios, and he takes a called strike with a fastball upper third of the zone. Biscuits have won 14 of the last 15 games against the Trash Pandas. 0-1 pitch. Barrios flares it into shallow left center field. Racing over, Calabresi is there to underhand grab it. And there's the second out. That ball looked destined to find the alleyway and at least be a base hit for Gregory Barrios. But Calabresi got a good read on it. Raced over into the gap. And there's the second out. Now here is Noah Myers for the first time this year. Myers was injured to begin the season and just completed a rehab stint in the Complex League in Florida. Steps in from the left side, the first pitch, swing and a miss, a breaking ball at the bottom of the zone. Myers, an outfielder, is playing left field here in his season debut. In 10 games in that rehab stint, he hit .235, he homered once. Swings and misses at this one and falls behind 0-2. Drove in four. He also stole three bases. Myers is 26 years old. Played in 26 games last year with Montgomery. Hovered around 200 in the batting average department. He's got an open stance. 0-2 pitch. Drifts wide. It's a ball and two strikes. And now Ryan Koschew is across the 30-pitch mark. Koschew has been more effective on the road than he has in his home ballpark by a good 2 points in the ERA department. There's a flare foul. That's been a consistent theme in his entire minor league career outside of just this year. This year, a 4.5 ERA on the road. A little bit higher than his 3.83 career road ERA. Really sharp away from his home ballpark. Pitch home, and it misses downstairs. Two balls and two strikes on the left-handed hitting Noah Myers. This is the first meeting between these two teams this year. Rocket City trying to exorcise some demons of last year. Against the Biscuits, 2-2 pitch, chopped foul. The Biscuits won the season series against Rocket City last year for a third consecutive year. Last time the Trash Pandas claimed a season series over Montgomery was back in 2022, where they took 7 of 12 games. Last year was all Biscuits, winning 16 of their 18 games. 2-2 pitch is taken, a called strike, 3 frozen with a fastball over the heart of the plate, and Myers caught looking. It's another 1-2-3 inning for Ryan Koschew. He's up to 4 punchouts, and we turn the card. 3 in the books. It's 3-0 Rocket City over Montgomery on Jock 740.
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0: Back in the capital city on this Wednesday night, it's 3-0 visitors. The Rocket City Trash Pandas have the lead. Garrett Edwards is back on the mound. There is some guys up tossing in the bullpen for Montgomery, but maybe not exactly getting loose to pitch right now. There were a couple of arms in between innings tossing a football around. Not quite time for football with the NFL starting OTAs right around now. Guys reporting to camp. It's almost that season. Excited for the year here in SEC country. First pitch to Tucker Flint is in there, called a strike. Flip the outer edge. Tucker Flint flew out to left and moved Gustavo Campero over in his first at bat. It led to an RBI ground out for Cole Fontenelle, who stands on deck. No one misses up and away. A fastball from the righty. 1-1 the count. It's 3 runs on 5 hits. So the first 3 innings for the Trash Pandas, the Biscuits, no runs and no hits. Still looking for their first base runner. This one smashed into straightaway center. Horvath retreating. He's at the warning track, looking up, leaps and can't make the grab. It's off the wall. Flint racing around second. He's headed for third, and now Horvath had trouble picking the baseball up. It's a leadoff triple for Tucker Flint. Now the all-time leader in games played for Rocket City. Rockets one to center and has 3 bags to show for it. That's his first triple of the year. Rocket City offensively has been solid this year. But here in the month, what has anchored them has been the pitching staff. That has been on display here early in this one, but the offense has shown up as well. Infield in, the first pitch is rocketed foul off of Cole Fontenelle's bat. Fontenelle has an RBI already with an RBI ground out back in the first inning. That capped off that 3-run opening frame. Flint over at third base. Lefty Fontenelle in the box. Here's the pitch. He takes just downstairs with a changeup, and the count evens at 1-1. Cole Fontenelle, former 7th-round pick out of TCU. We were talking about him, a former Horned Frog, former teammate with Braden Taylor, the Biscuits' third baseman. Joe misses upstairs. 2-1 advantage for the left-handed hitting third baseman. Fontenelle has hit safely in back-to-back games. Would love to stretch it to 3. And he sprays it high in the air, foul on the left side, back into the concourse. Evens the count at 2 balls and 2 strikes. Garrett Edwards, the former LSU Tiger, on the hill. Went off to a strong start in his final season. Wave and a miss. Fastball up top, and Edwards has strikeout number 2. Before injury derailed that final season, it was the 2023 National Championship year for the LSU Tigers. A staff that was anchored by Paul Skeens and right there at the top in terms of ERA as one of the best pitchers was Garrett Edwards. Pitch home. And Kyron Paris, the former big leaguer, takes down and away for ball 1. Paris made his MLB debut a few years ago, back in 2023, late in the year. Still 24 years old. 1-0 pitch. Started the swing and takes a called strike. Runner over at third after the leadoff triple by Tucker Flint. And with one out, he still stands there in a 3-0 Trash Pandas lead. 1-1 pitch. Again, started the swing, was able to hold it up. This time the slider misses just off the plate. Aaron Edwards had his name called by the Rays after that injury that derailed his final campaign at LSU. It's an 11th round pick. 2-1 offering. Is a broken bat. Fair ball, and that will bury itself towards the bullpen. RBI in. Extra bases for Paris. He'll pull into second base. Well, his bat died a hero. It came off the bat at 55 miles an hour, just snuck over the first base bag in fair ground, and a pair of RBI, or a pair of extra base knocks, rather. This one with an RBI attached, and it belongs to Kyron Paris, who drives in his eighth of the year. Tucker Flint scores, and Kyron Paris in scoring position as well. 4-0 Rocket City. There's Elijah Dunham. Pitch home. Wave and a miss. Fastball up in the zone. Well, Garrett Edwards inching closer to 50 pitches. This will be his 49. Last time out, he went 100. That was last Tuesday. Opened the series at Knoxville. 0-1 pitch. Sent foul back to the screen, and it's nothing in two. It was the first time in Edwards' career at the professional level that he had made it to triple-digit pitches. It was oh so close to getting through seven innings for the second time this year. Steps off the back of the mound, trying to clear those cleats. As you mentioned, it has been a rain-filled last week and a half here in Montgomery. Everything just a bit soggy. Oh and two, time called, and rather a clock violation assessed on Edwards, who appears to be slightly confused. Maybe he thought things were going to reset after he stepped off the back of the mound. For Elijah Dunham, he struck out his last time up. He's in another two-strike count. This is his 15th game here on the year at the AA rank, and he lines this one into center field, sinking quickly. Paris got a good read. He will get a stop sign at third base, and that was maybe a wise decision. A tough ball to handle for Kenny Piper, and a strike from Matt Horvath. It's a base hit, the third of the inning, and there's runners at the corners. Elijah Dunham has a four-game hitting streak now. And Piper will trot to the mound, and he'll be joined by the pitching coach. Jim Paddock emerges out of that third base dugout and will make his way to the mound. On the bus ride back from Knoxville on Sunday night, and that's a different story, a late-night bus ride. That was a game on Sunday that began at 2 Eastern time in the series finale against the Smokies, but a pair of rain delays had that game stretch out almost 5.5 hours long. And because of that, the Biscuits didn't get back until after midnight. But in chatting on that bus ride with the pitching coach, Jim Paddock, he said, in his words, he's a complete stat nerd. He was rattling off all sorts of different numbers that he was proud of his staff and some that he'd like to see improve. But at the top of the list was the free passes. This Biscuits group has issued the least amount of walks of anyone in full-season minor league baseball. There's the first pitch to Harold Cole. There is a called strike on the outer edge. 0-1 on the right-handed hitter. Cole flew out to right field. That was the first action in right for Ryan Spikes on the season. Edwards set at his chest. And the pitch home. Here's a chopper towards second. Arenamo has it. Shuffles it on to Barrios. Hits second for one. And the relay's in time. And Garrett Edwards rolls his second double play, and it minimizes the damage. It's one run on three hits. No errors. And the Trash Pandas leave one stranded. We turn the card. Bottom four next. It's a 4-0 Trash Pandas advantage here on Jock 740.
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0: Home portion of the fourth inning. Biscuits have been sat down in order. First trip around. It's four strikeouts for Ryan Costew. Costew already has pitched more innings against the Biscuits in this outing than he did in his first matchup against them last April, where he did not escape the third. He is off to a fantastic start in this one. Second look at him for Matt Horvath, who struck out in the bottom of the first as the leadoff man. Costew has lowered his ERA with three perfect innings. Right around five. And this one lashed out to right, hanging up for Rowdy Rodriguez, who nearly overran it, went into a back pedal, and caught it on a line. Well, well struck for Matt Horvath. Second look at Costew, but he lines out at 102 miles an hour for the initial out on the bottom of the fourth. Here is Kenny Piper. Kenny was removed from Sunday's series finale after wearing a foul ball off the mask. Went into concussion protocol and was quickly cleared. What a scary sight for the catcher. Good to see him back in the lineup. And he goes after this one, sends it high and pretty deep down the left field line and hooking its way into the seats. Xavier Isaac is set to follow here in the fourth. Piper, the St. Louis metro area, playing his college baseball in the state of Missouri in Columbia. 0-1 pitch has popped up right side in foul ground. Tucker Flint crashing down. Campero, the catcher, on the on-deck circle, is there to glove it. Piper fouls out to his fellow catcher and Gustavo Campero. And Xavier Isaac will be tasked with trying to become the first base runner of the night for Montgomery. Costew has cruised. Not only as he sat down all 11 that he's faced, he has four strikeouts and still is below 40 pitches. Here's his 39th. It's downstairs, so his next will be number 40. 25-year-old. Most pitches he's gone this year is 90. He has consistently lived in the mid to upper 80s in the pitch count department. Xavier Isaac can inflict some damage. Here's the 1-0 pitch. He takes a breaking ball over the heart of the plate. Xavier Isaac, one of two top 30 prospects for the Rays on display here tonight. He's the 13th ranked. The 14th follows. And Yadier Arenamo should Isaac find a way for. 1-1 pitch. Taken down and in for ball two. Isaac is tied for the league lead with 12 home runs, tied with Biloxi's Blake Burke. Righty delivers, and the 2-1, a massive hack from Isaac, and he comes up empty. Xavier, after striking out in the first inning, saw his average dip below 250. Came in an even 250 hitter. It's now 248. The lone blemish on his season so far is the strikeout rate. He's done everything else offensively at such a high clip. 2-2 pitch. He takes down and away. And the count is full. Didn't miss by much. A little bit extra on that one from the righty. 96. Base is empty and a 4-0 game. 3-2 count. Here's the pitch. Isaac bounces it right side and threw it to right. Perfection no more. It comes to a close with two outs in the fourth. It was almost to that point where you start thinking about a perfect game or even a no-hitter. Ryan Costew will dig back into the mound against the righty Yadier Arenamo on the first pitch that he saw from Costew. Poked one 410 feet, well foul down that left field line. Arenamo, a converted power hitter now. Pitch misses outside. He's in the cleanup spot, as he's been as of late for the manager, Kevin Bulls. Bullsy and his group with a 24-10 record this year. That's good for this first place slot in the South Division of the Southern League. Here's the pitch. Arenamo chops it in front of the plate. Even the count and 1-1. Foul ball. Kevin Bulls in his third year with Montgomery. He's put the Biscuits back in the playoffs in back-to-back years. It has been a decade of dominance for Montgomery. They have not claimed a title in that span, but they have reached the postseason in 10 straight years. Here's a pop-up high into the blue skies on the infield. The third baseman Fontenelle is there, and in fair ground is there to squeeze it. Well, the Biscuits have their first base runner. It came on a two-out hit from Xavier Isaac, but they go quietly in the fourth. No runs, one hit, no errors, and one left aboard. After four, it's 4-0 Rocket City on Jock 740.
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Back at Davos Park, Luke Maley hanging out with you on this Wednesday evening in the series opener. It's been all Rocket City to this point. They lead 4-0 here to the top of the fifth. They have scored in two of their four trips to the plate. They did a lot of their damage back in the first inning, if you're just joining us. They picked up three runs on three hits in that opening set against Garrett Edwards, who is back out there. There is some action in the pen for Montgomery. Here's the first pitch to Calabresi, and he sends it foul, out of play on the left side. Calabresi grounded out to Yadier Arnamo, the second baseman, to cap off a 1-2-3 second inning. That is the only inning that the Trash Pandas have not had a base runner. There's a swing and a miss by Calabresi. David Calabresi, left fielder, 23 years old, originally from Canada. It's a high school pick, a third rounder back in 2020 by the Angels. Wiggles a black-barreled bat above his left shoulder, and he flares this one foul over our heads and out of play. 0-2. Well, the Rays are in action tonight. It has not gone their way for one of the best teams in baseball to this point. They are trailing on the road in Baltimore in the sixth inning, 9-1. There's the 0-2 pitch, and it flutters upstairs, a fastball at 95. Out of the bullpen is one of the few lefties that the Biscuits have at their disposal. That is Jackson Lancaster out there warming up. 1-2 pitch. Stayed upstairs and a bit inside. Count is even at 2-2. Calabresi in the ninth spot of the order. For his manager, Joe Kruzel. And the count has gone from 0-2 to 3-2 on Calabresi. Edwards working out of the windup, steps back and delivers home. His payoff pitch is on the outer edge, called a strike. Throws him on that outer edge, and Calabresi caught looking. That's the third strikeout for Garrett Edwards. Comes to lead off this fifth in the lineup. Card turns over. Nick Rodriguez and Rowdy Rodriguez set to follow. Nick Rodriguez made a couple of stops in his college career. Rips through a first pitch fastball. Finished up his college campaign at Missouri State. And was a 10th round pick last year by the Angels. 0-1 pitch, misses outside. 23-year-old, originally from Tampa. He's a 270 hitter after a 2-for-2 start to this one. Here's the 1-1. And it misses outside. A changeup just wide of the zone. 2-1 advantage for the lefty. One gone. Bases empty. A 4-0 Rocket City lead here in the fifth. Pitch home. This one hammered out towards right. Spikes freezing. Now backpedaling. Misread it. And it one hops towards the wall. It rolls to the base of the wall. And Rodriguez will cruise into second base with a double. Now that is tough for Ryan Spikes on a ball hit at 100 miles an hour. He misplayed it in right. He started in and then took a couple of steps back and it soared over his head. But in Spikes' defense, he has not played right field this year. And even more difficult on him is the fact that he wasn't able to get out on the field today and take fly balls or shag live batting practice from that spot due to all the rain. The tarp remained on the field until just about an hour before first pitch. Well, it's a double for Nick Rodriguez, and he has a three-hit performance through three trips. Rowdy Rodriguez is 1-for-2, and he sends the first pitch foul out of play.

0: three-hit performance through three trips. Rowdy Rodriguez is one for two, and he sends the first pitch foul out of play. Rowdy is the Angels' 15th-ranked prospect, and he is proving why this year. 43 games, hitting over 300 with six homers, and an OPS north of 900. That is the fifth best in the Southern League. Pitch misses up top. Ball and a strike on the right-handed hitting right fielder. Runner at second base and one away. 4-0 advantage for the visitors. They've done it on nine hits. Edwards kicks home, and there's a flare foul. The nine hits allowed match a career high. It's the fourth time that Garrett Edwards has allowed nine hits in a single outing, and the first time he's done that at the AA level. He did it most recently in August of last year. That was at the high A rank. He set at his chest, kicks home, and the 1-2 is sprayed foul, back and out of play. Day beginning to turn tonight. Lights near Dabo's Park illuminating the playing surface. Still some blue skies, feeling kind of gray with those hefty clouds overhead. Got the sun to pop out for a little bit today. There's a flare back up the middle into center field. Rodriguez had to freeze. He gets a late stop sign from his third base coach. And again, there's runners at the corners against Garrett Edwards. Jackson Lancaster continues to warm. And here comes the manager, Kevin Bowles. Garrett Edwards, 68 pitches. He has surrendered a career-high 10 hits. And it appears the Biscuits will go to the pen here in the top of the fifth with runners at the corners and one away. Jackson Lancaster will come on. We'll step aside and talk a little bit more about Jackson Lancaster when we come back. Rocket City leading 4-0 over the Biscuits here in the fifth.
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0: It's the 27-year-old Jackson Lancaster. First call to the bullpen for Montgomery. This is outing number 11, all in relief for Jackson. Only come on and allowed, or rather seen, one base runner, inheriting a base runner. He inherits two runners at the corners with one gone. He did allow that runner to score. Righties have gotten to him much more than lefties. Right-handers hitting .375 against the southpaw. There's a flare back and out of play from Gustavo Campero. He's a switch hitter. A lefty and Tucker Flint will follow. Lefties hitting just .118 against Lancaster. Sports a 7.36 ERA at the moment. Trying to get the Biscuits out of this first and third jam with only one out here in the fifth and already trailing 4-0. Lefty kicks home, and there's a swing and a foul ball. Runner over at first. Rowdy Rodriguez was going on the offering. It's nothing and two on Campero. Now for Lancaster, this is the third time in his career that he has squared off against Rocket City.

0: In his first two games, he boasts a 1-0 record and is not allowed a run. 4 1/3 scoreless. His 0-2 pitch is popped up right side, slicing its way into the seats. Oh, it remains nothing in two. Garrett Edwards' line not final. For the moment, he's given up 4 runs on a career-high 10 hits. 4 1/3. Lancaster said he's got the fastball slider changeup combo. Here's his pitch. It's slapped in the air, fouled on the right field line, and outside the reach of both Ryan Spikes and Will Simpson. Simpson, the first baseman, will pick it up off the tarp and try to chuck it in to the stands. There's a young fan right on the other side he was trying to get it to. Hit the top of the netting. Provide some entertainment for Will. Got a laugh out of it. Gustavo Campero, a big smile on his face. Not sure if that's what it was. Will was just trying to be nice and allow the young fan to make a play on it. A tough angle. Another 0-2, runner goes. Here's a foul ball, this time bounced on the left side. Rowdy Rodriguez swiped his 18th of the year back in the first inning. Trying to eliminate the possibility of a ground ball double play. That's an infectious smile from Gustavo Campero. Painted across his face. Even an 0-2 count. Nothing but relaxed. Lancaster trying to pick up the second out. Here's the 0-2. It's downstairs for ball one. Lancaster made 3 different stops in his college career. Went the community college route in his home state of Mississippi. That's where he grew up. He was born in Memphis. And then made 2 Division I stops. He picks over to first and sends Rodriguez back in with a dive. Lancaster has thrown 6 pitches to Campero, and the count still stays at 1-2. Tan glove, he drops it to his belt. Lifts high, Rodriguez goes. This one hammered deep out to left field. Myers racing back, looking up, and this one is long gone. Gustavo Campero drives in 3 more with his 6th home run of the year. He has driven in 5 tonight. And it's now a 7-0 game. It's been all trash pandas here in this one. Campero drives it out to left. 380 feet over that tall left field wall. Well, that finalizes Garrett Edwards' final line. He goes 4 1/3, allowing 6 earned runs. Did not issue any walks, and he struck out 3. Lancaster allows both inherited runners to come around to score on the home run. Lefty deals home, skips that one in, works its way to the backstop, and that evens things at 1-1. Both Nick and Rowdy Rodriguez score on the long ball. Have a night, Gustavo Campero. Drove in 2 back in the first. He's now 3-for-3 with a homer and 5 RBIs. Tucker Flynn takes just above the zone, has the advantage at 2-1. Lancaster set behind 2-1, and his pitch flutters up and in. True hitters count for the first baseman, Tucker Flynn. And there's a spinner that missed downstairs. The slider from Lancaster, and after the home run, he issues a free pass, the first of the night. And The Biscuits have their work cut out for them. Trailing 7-0, they have just one hit against the starter for Rocket City, Ryan Kostiu. Here's Fontenelle. First pitch to him, glides outside for ball one. And we're talking about Lancaster's college career after his stint in community college. He elected to transfer to the University of Missouri. He's a Mizzou Tiger as a two-way player. Fontenelle takes outside, two balls and no strikes, and finished up with his final season at Louisiana Tech in 2022. And he's going to get paid a visit by his catcher and Kenny Piper, who is a veteran leader in the clubhouse. And that's what you want out of your catcher. It also doesn't hurt when your catcher also does some haircuts on the side. Kenny Piper serves as kind of the team barber for a few of the guys. Has nothing to do with how he plays on the baseball field, which has been really good this year. But does establish some team chemistry with the catcher. Fontenelle ahead, three balls and no strikes. 7 runs on 11 hits so far for the Trash Pandas. And there's a four-pitch walk. It's back-to-back free passes issued by Lancaster. And it's first and second. Still with just one out. This inning started with a strikeout looking for Garrett Edwards. He then allowed a double and a single. And now five in a row have reached. Two against Edwards and three against Jackson Lancaster. Looking to stop the bleeding. He kicks home to Paris, who fouls one back. Paris on the evening is 1-for-2. He delivered an RBI double in the fourth inning. Lefty is set at his belt. Kicks home, and the pitch rides down and in. Well, the Biscuits last year went 16-2 against Rocket City. Montgomery will play 12 of the 18 games on the road. This is the lone six-game series against the Trash Pandas in this ballpark. There's a base hit to the right side, and everybody will move up 90 feet. Kyron Paris has himself a multi-hit game, and the bags are full for Elijah Dunham, the eighth batter of the inning. Six straight have reached Rocket City, and they have them loaded with still just one out. Elijah Dunham singled his last time. He's 1-for-2. Dunham, 27 years old. He's from Evansville, Indiana. Formerly drafted by the Pirates. Pitch home. Wave and a miss. Pirates called his name back in 2019. He decided to forgo that 40th round selection and attend the University of Indiana. Then signed after his college career with the Yankees in 2020. After going undrafted. 0-1 pitch, a nice block by Piper. The count evens at 1-1. This is Dunham's first season in the Angels organization. Signed in December with Los Angeles. Looking to tack on some more runs here in this one. Bags full, 1-1 the count. Lancaster kicks home. And this one flared out towards second. Outside the outstretched arm of Yadier Arenamo. One run will score. And everybody moves up another 90 feet. The line keeps on moving here in the fifth for the Trash Pandas. An RBI knock for Dunham. He drives in his third of the year and has himself a multi-hit game. He drives in Tucker Flint, who scores for the second time. Fontenelle goes to third. Paris up to second. And out comes the pitching coach, Jim Paddock. You're with us on MILB TV. You see Roel Garcia out there warming. Lancaster has had a mix of good and bad outings this year. And in chatting with Jackson, he has said that beginning of the year, his stuff just didn't quite feel right. That has since changed for him. But after a perfect 4 1/3 innings in his career against Rocket City, they have found their groove against him here for the first time against them in 2026. Well, David Calabresi stands on deck. He led off this inning. Harold Cole, the ninth man to bat. He is 0 for 2. He did ground into a double play his last trip. Lancaster fits a first pitch fastball on the outer edge, and it's nothing and one. Cole, a 190 hitter, does have a couple of home runs. Even with just the 190 average, he has driven in 26 this year, which is tied for 10th most in the league. Swats one foul. Just a knack for the clutch hit. Cole is a 265 hitter with runners in scoring position. He's got the bases loaded, leading 8-0. Here's the pitch. Down in the dirt, it skips off Piper, and a wild pitch will push home another run. Piper able to pick it up before it rolled down the steps and cost them an extra run. But a wild pitch brings home Fontenelle. Harris will move to third, and Dunham behind them at second. And now the double play no longer in order for Lancaster. One and two the count. Lancaster looks to second, now kicks home. And there's a high chopper off his front foot. Foul. It trickles up the third baseline. All trash pandas so far tonight. 9 runs on 13 hits and threatening for more here in the fifth. We had Cruz through the first really 4 innings. Edwards was right around 50 pitches when he exited. Here's the 1-2. Again fouled back off the top of the netting behind home plate. This has been a long inning, and I wonder how that might affect the starter, Brian Kostyu, who has cruised through this one. Mighty efficient. He's only allowed one base runner on a 2-out hit in his last inning. That was to Xavier Isaac. 1-2 dips downstairs with a changeup. Lancaster, after finishing up his senior campaign at Louisiana Tech in 2022, played some independent baseball. This one struck well into center field. Horvath reading it. He's back to grab it. And back to tag goes Kyron Paris. He'll cruise home to score with ease. And in the process, Dunham will move over to third. It's a sacrifice fly for Harold Cole. He drives in his 27th and now is securely in the top 10 in RBIs this year in the Southern League. David Calabresi started this inning with a strikeout looking. He has a chance to drive in a run. He's 0 for 2 to this point. Cuts through a first pitch slider beneath the zone. Left-hander set at his chin, now drops it to his belt. And delivers home. His 0-1 down in the dirt. Piper blocks to save a run. Now this is a Biscuit staff that on the starter side has one of the best ERAs in the Southern League and in all of AA. Bullpen has been slightly more inconsistent, but it has been rare to see double digits put up against them. There's a bouncing ball on the right side. Arenamo has it, and he fires on to first. The inning is over. But 6 runs come around to score in a 10-batter inning. It's 6 runs on 5 hits. No errors, and one left stranded. We turn the card. Biscuits have their work cut out for them. Bottom five next. Biscuits to the plate, trailing 10-0 to Rocket City.
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0: Well, Ryan Kostiu has been extremely efficient. He has needed just 47 pitches to get through four scoreless one-hit innings. Well, now that one hit is out of the way, he can really attack the strike zone. He's been efficient already, but his team is up 10 runs, so he can afford a couple more hits. Obviously, he doesn't want that to happen, but expect him to blaster the strike zone. He has closed off on the mound, facing the lefty Braden Taylor, who's hit safely in four in a row. Taylor fouls the first pitch back, a fastball right at the top of the zone. Gustavo Campero, the catcher, was able to glove it. 10-0 Rocket City here in the bottom of the fifth. Right-hander set at his chest, kicks home, and fits one at the bottom of the zone with a slider, and as expected, attacking the strike zone, he's ahead 0-2. ERA for the right-hander has dipped beneath 5 through an even 40 innings this year. Here's his pitch, and misses with a backdoor breaking ball, and it's 1-2. Braden Taylor has delivered a multi-hit game in 3 of his last 4, hitting safely in each of them. This is downstairs. 2 balls and 2 strikes. Taylor has seen his average climb to above 225. 2-2 pitch. He chops back up the middle, and it will leak into center field. Give him a 5-game hitting streak. A simple approach from Taylor, and he smokes it up the middle. On the ground, and he's got himself another hit. He is now 7 for 13 since turning 24 years old last week. Here's Will Simpson, who can do some damage. 7 home runs this year. Here's the pitch. Simpson watches a call and strike. That outer corner of the strike zone. The knees. Simpson struck out his first time up, and that's been a lot of the MO for Simpson. A lot of power, a lot of strikeouts. Pitch misses downstairs. He's now struck out in 15 straight games, but that's to be expected with him. Obviously, he would like to cut down on the strikeouts, but he does not get cheated on his swings. He brings his A swing every time. A vicious hack. Wiggles the bat above his right shoulder and awaits the pitch. Kostiu's offering. Misses outside. 2-1 advantage for Will Simpson. Kostiu has just requested that the on-deck hitter Ryan Spikes move back. Spikes is actually behind the circle. There's a slap out to right field, and that's over Rowdy Rodriguez's head. Simpson digging for second. Here's the throw. It's not in time. And Will Simpson has himself a two-bagger. Biscuits in business here in the bottom of the fifth. Braden Taylor cruises into third. Will Simpson has another extra base knock. And they are threatening to score for the first time. So after the long delay in the 10-batter, 6-run, top of the fifth inning, Ryan Costew a bit slow to find his groove here in his fifth inning. It's just over 55 pitches, and here's Ryan Spikes. First pitch, cut through. Spikes grounded out to shortstop to start the third inning. That capped off a third straight 1-2-3 inning. Costew sat down the first 11 batters that he faced tonight, but now three of the last four have picked up a hit. He fits one on the inner edge with a changeup, and it's nothing and two on Ryan Spikes, who is looking to join Braden Taylor to extend his hitting streak. Taylor's hitting streak now five with a hit. Spikes would push his to four in a row. Here's the pitch. 0-2 is taken middle with a fastball at 94, and Costew bounces back after the double to sit down Spikes on three straight pitches. That's the fifth punch out for Ryan Costew, and the second in looking fashion. Now the runners stay planted at second and third. The Biscuits looking to find the run column, trailing 10-0 with one gone in the fifth. Here's Gregory Barrios, who struck one well in his last trip into left center. He squims one off the facing of the first base dugout on a first pitch breaking ball. Ryan Costew at the moment at 60 pitches. Looks like he should be able to get through the fifth. And with a 10-0 lead, he's likely to be in line for a win. Pitch home. Is flared down the left field line, sinking quickly, and it is a fair ball. Barrios stopped it first. Both runs will score. He will still cruise into second base. That ball just stayed fair. Even Barrios thought it was drifting foul. He got to first base and stopped. He's still able to cruise into second with a two-run double. The Biscuits avoid the shutout. Gregory Barrios drives in his 15th and 16th of the year. Taylor trots home to score. Simpson right behind him from second. And it's a 10-2 ball game. Here's Noah Myers. Struck out his first time. He waves and misses. Noah Myers, in 10 games in the Complex League as a rehabber. At 235, he's back with Montgomery in his season debut. He slaps it through the left side. Barrios racing around. He gets the windmill from Gonzalez. The throw will go to second base. Welcome back to Montgomery. Noah Myers, an RBI base hit. And the Biscuits have struck for three here in the fifth. Barrios rolls around to score from second, and that'll prompt a conversation with the pitching coach. Convenes on the mound with the catcher Campero, and Ryan Costew, the starter, who has surrendered four hits in this inning, and now five of the last seven batters have a hit against him after he went 11 consecutive retired. And sometimes a long delay can be really tough on a starter, or even a reliever for that matter. It was a 6-run top of this inning, and the Biscuits have answered back with three of their own. They're still one away for Matt Corvath. Corvath is 0-2. This is the third trip around for the right-hander. Mac chops it foul. Nice barehanded snag on the infield guru for the Biscuits. Third base coach, and Esteban Gonzalez. You can find him in days that do not have a ton of rain, like today, out working with the infielders. 0-1 pitch to Horvath. And it dips downstairs to even the count and a ball and a strike. There's a right-hander warming out in the right field pen for Rocket City with the pitch count still only at 65 for Costume, but he's had a labor here in this inning. Over 20 pitches. 1-1 is popped up, back and out of play, and the advantage belongs to the 25-year-old Ryan Costume. Well, should he get through this fifth inning and qualify for the win, if the score holds, he would stand alone at the top of the win department in the Southern League with five. 1-2 pitch. Down in the dirt. It skips away from Campero. Noah Myers started to shuffle towards second base, but Campero kept it close enough to hold him there at first. Horvath, a 252 hitter. This is game number 40 on the year for him. Former UNC Tar Heel. North Carolina set some history. There's the pitch. Swing and a miss, and he's gone on strikes for the second time. That's number six for Ryan Costume. And he has the second out here in the fifth inning. Now Kenny Piper will look to extend the frame. With Xavier Isaac standing on deck, Piper is 0-for-2 against the right-hander. Piper has popped out to shortstop and fouled out to the catcher, Campero. Here's the first pitch, and it cruises across the strike zone. A curveball, middle-middle. Mentioned in his last at-bat that Kenny Piper stayed just a few hours from his hometown in his college days. He's missed downstairs. He was part of the inaugural season. They appeal his swing, and first base umpire Caden Titchener says he did not go. That evens the count in 1-1. At Columbia College, Piper was, in his words, underdeveloped. He just wasn't, he was a good baseball player, but hadn't filled out into his frame. Didn't have many opportunities. Takes a vicious cut and comes up empty on a fastball up and in. And he was so grateful for the coaching staff at Columbia College to give him the platform to improve and to play day one. And as he progressed in his time there, he grew into his frame. And other schools started to take notice and trying to pry him away. And he stayed loyal to the program that gave him his shot. And now finds himself in Double-A. He has been as high as AAA Durham in his professional career. He's behind 1-2. Started with a Piper timeout call. Now Ryan Costume steps off the rubber. 10-3. And the pitch misses downstairs. Two balls and two strikes. Rocket City has led from the get-go. Three batters into this game. They led 2-0. Put up a three spot in the first. They added one in the fourth. They added six in the top of this fifth inning, with the Biscuits inching closer with three of their own here in the home half of inning number five. Here's the 2-2 pitch to Piper. He swings and misses. Campero blocks it and delivers to first in time. That's seven punch-outs for Ryan Costume. He has qualified for the win. It's five innings for the right-hander, but he allows three runs on four hits, and the Biscuits strand one. And after five, Rocket City has the commanding 10-3 advantage. Top six next on Jock 740.
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0: Now the Biscuits reach deeper into the bullpen. Here is Roel Garcia, the right-hander from Texas. 27-year-old has had an up-and-down 2026 campaign. When he has had his best stuff, he has been dominant. But there have been times where teams have been able to put up crooked numbers against him. He has allowed a run in four straight outings. The last time he tossed was against Biloxi back on May 16th. He didn't appear last week for the Biscuits. In Knoxville, across the five games, plenty of rest for him. And he can be that long reliever type. He squares off against Nick Rodriguez at the top of the lineup, and here's the first pitch flare into deep left center field in front of the warning track. Horvath is there to track it down. And for the first time tonight, even on a well-struck ball, Nick Rodriguez sent back to the dugout. He's now 3-for-4. Flies out to center, and here's Rowdy Rodriguez, who has a multi-hit game going. He is 2-for-3. The lone time he was sat down was back in the third, where he bounced into a 5-4-3, double play. Bats from the right side, sandwiched between a whole slew of left-handed hitters. He tags this pitch in the air, pretty well struck to center. Horvath started back, now charges in, and he's there. Now two pitches and two outs for Roel Garcia on fly balls to center field. See if Gustavo Campero decides to take a pitch. Avoid it being a three-pitch inning, but Campero has been all over tonight. Three hits in three at-bats. He has scored twice. He has two singles and a home run. That came in his last at-bat against Jackson Lancaster. He has driven in five tonight. Here's the first pitch to him, and he does take a called strike with a heater. Roel Garcia has a fastball, cutter, a slurve, slider curveball mix, and a changeup. Former 14th round pick by the Rays in 2022 out of Rice. 0-1 pitch skips in, and it is 1-1. Well, for Garcia, much like Lancaster, this is his third ever appearance against Rocket City. And like Lancaster, he is 1-0 in those previous two, but he does have a 9 ERA against them. 1-1, flutters across the top of the zone. That was a hanging changeup, but called a strike. Now the Biscuits have just won 1-2-3 inning without a base runner. They have two total, then only three hit. There's a foul ball off Campero's bat, and Roel Garcia tasked with trying to make it the second base runnerless inning. And to do so, he has to get through Gustavo Campero. Perfect 3-for-3 here this evening. Righty deals his 1-2 pitch. Misses outside. And it's two balls and two strikes. Garcia spent 6 years at Rice University from 2017 to 2022 before being drafted by the Rays. And pitching in his first season at Single-A Charleston. There's a slurve that misses downstairs. And the count is full. Climb the ranks. Last year he split his season between here in Montgomery and Triple A Durham. Payoff pitch is hit hard on the ground through the right side. Gustavo Campero just unstoppable tonight. It's a four-hit game in four trips for the catcher. A career day for Campero. Five RBIs, and he has himself four hits. That is his 1st four-hit game since last season. where he collected four hits on April 20th. Pitch home. Wave and a miss. That actually came at the AAA level. Tucker Flint behind 0-1. Righty deals, and it misses low to even the count at 1-1. Campero with his five RBIs here tonight with the wind gusting from right to left. Foul pole to foul pole. Campero over there at first base after his fourth hit. Here's the 1-1 pitch, and it clips the outer edge. College strike, and it's 1-2 on the lefty Tucker Flint. Well, the five RBIs are a new career high for Gustavo Campero, and that says quite a bit because he has been in minor league baseball and even hit major league baseball in 2024. A 28-year-old made his pro debut back in 2017. Count evens it 2-2 on a fastball that just missed inside. Or rather, a foul ball there. Tucker Flint, still 1-2. Here's the pitch. He flares it out to left. Backtracking Noah Myers, and he reaches up above his Navy cap to haul in the out. Now, Rocket City does get a hit, but they're held scoreless by Roel Garcia. It's no runs, a hit, no errors, and one left on base. Bottom of the sixth next. Biscuits looking an inch closer, trailing 10-3 to Rocket City.
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0: Now there's a new arm on the mound. Ryan Kostiu was excellent. Ran into some trouble in his final frame, allowing three runs, but a really solid start. It started with 11 consecutive retired. Kostiu finishes after 73 pitches, five innings, gave up five hits, three runs, did not walk anybody, and struck out seven. Carlos Espinosa, the righty, takes over. 24-year-old out of Cuba, works with a fastball, slider, and curveball combination. This is year number three in the Angels system for him. He squares off against the lefty Xavier Isaac. First pitch, hit high into the night sky. Pretty well struck, but playable in center field for Kyron Paris, who camps underneath and puts the squeeze on the first down. Espinosa was acquired via a trade with the Houston Astros back in 2024. Last year, he split the season between here in Rocket City and High A Tri-City. 36 total appearances. Here's Yadier Arnamo, first pitch. Arnamo takes a call and strike with a fastball at 95 over the heart of the plate. Espinosa enters this game with a 1-1 record and a 5-4 ERA. Coming off of a scoreless, maybe his best performance of the year. Last time out, as Arnamo takes above the zone, even the count at 1-1. He picked up the win last week at home against Chattanooga, going 2 1/3 scoreless and hitless innings. He issued one walk and he struck out 5. Set at his belt and deals home. Arnamo chases a slider down and away. A trade back in 2024 came in January. Spent all of 2024 with the Angels. That was in exchange for Trey Cabbage. 1-2 pitch on its way. Misses downstairs and hopped up on the catcher, Campero. Well, the Rays are just about to go final, and barring a miracle, they will fall to the Orioles. They trail 11-2 with two outs in the ninth. Here's the 2-2 pitch from Espinosa. And it misses down and away. Arnamo has worked the count to full. Yadier has hit safely in each of his last two games to finish off the series last week in Chattanooga. And he is hitless in two tries here this evening. Payoff pitch on the way. It's popped up on the infield. Back towards second base. And the shortstop, Rodriguez, is there on the cut of the infield grass to put the squeeze on the second out. Two gone, bases empty for Carlos Espinosa. He'll square off now against another lefty in Braden Taylor, who extended his hitting streak to 5 straight games with a base hit to lead off the fifth inning. He came around to score the first run. It's currently a 10-3 Rocket City lead. Two gone in the last of the sixth. Here's the first pitch. It rides inside, a fastball at 94. Espinosa has been tough on all hitters this year. 190 batting average for opposing batters this year. Pitch misses down and in. 2 balls and no strikes. Lefty slightly better. They are an even 200 entering the night. Taylor looking to notch the 7th hit against him for a lefty. Pitch misses up top, and Taylor's in control at 3 balls and no strikes. Right-hander from the middle of the slab. Kicks high in his pitch, taking a called strike. Taylor thought it missed inside. Had an argument to be made there. But it's 3-1, and he'll have the green light with the bases empty. 2 gone, and Will Simpson standing on deck. Right-hander deals home. 3-1, tagged well in the air. Out to right field. Rowdy Rodriguez has it sized up. And he's there with two hands to squeeze the final out. It's a 1-2-3 inning of relief for Carlos Espinosa. And after 6 innings, the Biscuits trail the Trash Pandas by a 10-3 score.
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0: Roel Garcia retoes the rubber. He enjoyed a scoreless sixth and gave up a two-out single to Gustavo Campero. No shame in that. Campero having a career evening. Cole Fontenelle will lead things off. The switch hitter will step in from the left side. It's followed by Kyron Paris and Elijah Dunham. 5, 6, and 7 hitters slated to bat against the righty Roel Garcia. Staggered stance, steps back, and delivers his first pitch. Here's a pop-up foul on the left side and a play. Now the Rays have officially gone final. They fall 11-2 tonight. In the hands of the Baltimore Orioles in Baltimore. Garcia peers in over his tan glove. Rocks home with the 0-1. This one's spoiled foul again on the left side. And the count moves to 0-2. Well, the Angels played earlier. They have gone final. They lost 4-0 in the hands of the Tigers in Detroit. 0-2 pitch is lashed into left center field. That's down a base hit. Now Fontenelle has his first hit of the night. He's aboard to lead off this seventh. Just peering across the rest of Major League Baseball. Looks like the Cubs are going to snap their skid should their score hold. They lead in the bottom of the eighth in Pittsburgh, 10-4. Cubs had lost 10 in a row after being one of the best teams in baseball in the first month and a half to 2 months of the year. Here's Kyron Paris. Has hits in each of his last two trips. He sends this one high into the night sky up the first baseline. Simpson giving chase near the tarp, and he's there to squeeze it. Harnamo goes barreling into that tarp. And Paris fouls out to first base down that right field line. Holds Fontenelle at first. And Elijah Dunham will dig in. He as well has hit safely in each of his last two trips, including an RBI single his last time up as part of that six-run, 10-batter fifth inning. The Biscuits have rolled a pair of double plays already in this game. Double play is in order. Long time Dunham was sat down, came via a strikeout back in the second. Garcia picks over to first. Back in safely with a dive goes Fontenelle. One on, one out. Biscuits trailing 10-3 here in the visiting half of the seventh. Game 1 of 6. We'll play 2 tomorrow, beginning at 4. Their 7-inning contest as Dunham takes downstairs. 1-0 advantage for the true left-handed hitter. Former Indiana Hoosier. Grips the bat with some black batting gloves. Tan-barreled bat. And he watches just downstairs for ball 2. Now the Biscuits mentioned how good they were last year, specifically 16-2 against Rocket City. They've won 6 in a row, that hanging in the balance, and 14 of the last 15 between these two. There's a line drive into center field, and Matt Horvath is there to glove it. 2 away. In the history between these two teams, the Biscuits have fared very well. They've won 3 straight season series. And beyond that, specifically in Montgomery, the Biscuits are 22-8 against Rocket City. But this Rocket City team's been solid on the road. They're 12-12. Pitch misses inside. And quite frankly, the Biscuits have been better away from this ballpark this year, which is the complete opposite of last year, where they went 46-22 in their home slate. This year, Montgomery at home has a losing record. 1-0 pitch is tagged in the air, pretty well struck right center field. Horvath retreating. He's in front of the warning track and there to put the squeeze on the final out. Well, Garcia pitches around the leadoff single. He gets a pair, rather 3, outs in the air. It's no runs, 1 hit, no errors, and 1 left aboard. And we go bottom 7. It's time to stretch at Davos Park. 10-3, Trash Pandas.
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0: Stretch time at Davos Park. Bottom of the seventh inning. Biscuits looking to climb back from this seven-run deficit. At one point, it was a 10-0 game. Number 10, and Will Simpson will dig into the box against Carlos Espinosa, who enjoyed a 1-2-3 bottom of the sixth. He's back out there. He needed 12 pitches. Got three outs in the air. Will Simpson squares off against him. It's Simpson, Spikes, and Barrios. 6, 7, and 8 batters. Here's the pitch. It's lofted in the air. Well struck, but playable and right for Rowdy Rodriguez. Make it 4 straight outs in the air to start the outing for Espinosa. This is one pitch to sit down Simpson on a fly out to right. Well, 4 up, 4 down for Carlos Espinosa, and that has been the story for this bullpen. In the last 19 games, dating back to May 3rd, Rocket City has been one of the best pitching staffs in the league. And in all of minor league baseball, for that matter. It's a chopper up the third baseline, a foul ball off of Ryan Spike's bat. Entering tonight, Rocket City has a 3.19 ERA since May 3rd. That's a span of 19 games. That's fourth in all of minor league baseball. But it gets even better when it comes to the bullpen. They lead minor league baseball with a 2-2 ERA in that span. The best pen in essentially the month of May. Pitch misses downstairs, and it's 1-1 to Ryan Spikes. And a large part of that is because they've had a ton of swing and miss. They are striking out hitters at a 34% rate. 1-1 pitch. Wave and a miss. Spikes chases a slider downstairs. Well, despite that, Carlos Espinosa has been efficient, but he's still in search of his first strikeout. He's coming off of 5 across 2 1/3 scoreless and hitless frames. 1-2 pitch and swing and a miss. Spikes thought maybe he caught a piece of it. It squirts by the catcher Campero, but he picks it up and delivers the strike. There is strikeout number 1 for Carlos Espinosa and number 1 for the bullpen for Rocket City. That is the 8th strikeout tonight for the Biscuits, who have really struggled in the strikeout department. They're up near the top in all of AA in strikeouts this year. It's been boom or bust for this offense. A lot of strikeouts, but a lot of power. Right-hander set at his belt, kicks home to Barrios. And the first pitch clips the outer edge with a slider. Base is empty, 2 gone, and the Biscuits trailing 10-3. And the Biscuits have 59 home runs this year, which is the most in the Southern League. 0-1 pitch is lofted softly down the left field line, sinking quickly, and that'll drop in front of Calabresi. And Gregory Barrios has his second hit of the night. Comes on the heels of a 2-run double his last time up. And extends the inning for Noah Myers, who drove in Barrios with a base hit, his first here in Montgomery in 2026. Myers is 1-for-2 with that RBI single and a strikeout looking. 1 on and 2 gone. In the last of the seventh, Biscuits down seven runs. Here's the pitch from Espinoza, and it's flared back over our heads in the booth. The Biscuits are on pace to set a new franchise record in home runs this year. They set their previous high, just crossing 150 back in 2023. Pitch misses down and away. 1-1. The power numbers overall in this league are actually up. The walk rate is up in the Southern League this year. 1-1. Misses downstairs. 2-1 advantage for the left-handed hitting left fielder, Noah Myers. His season debut with the Biscuits. This traditionally is a league that is not seen as very hitter-friendly. And it's become a little bit more hitter-friendly this year. Here's the 2-1 pitch. Swing and a miss, and we're even up at 2-2. Espinoza trying to lower his ERA below 5. Stands at 5.04 at the moment. 2-2. Gregory Barrios, after a 2-out single, is over at first. Espinoza readies. Pauses and kicks home. Swing and a miss. Myers gone on strikes. That's the second punch out for Espinoza. It's his second scoreless inning. No runs on a hit. No errors and one left aboard. Seven behind us on

0: gone on strikes. That's the second punch out for Espinoza. It's his second scoreless inning. No runs on a hit, no errors, and one left aboard. Seven behind us on this Wednesday night, and it's 10-3 Rocket City over Montgomery on Jock 740.
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0: Visiting half of inning number eight. It's a 10-3 lead for the visitors, the Rocket City Trash Pandas, the AA affiliate of the Los Angeles Angels. We're inching closer and closer to that top spot in the North Division. We're a game and a half back of Chattanooga entering the night. The Biscuits a game and a half up on the Biloxi Shuckers entering tonight. For the lead in the south side of the Southern League. That's the 9-1 and 2 batters due up, and it's still Roel Garcia III out on the mound. Roel rivaling his best outing of the year is the pitch to Calabresi, and it is in there called a strike. The best relief appearance this year for Roel came back on April 24th, where he won a season-high 3 1/3 innings of scoreless no-hit baseball. 0-1 pitch. That one up and in, and Calabresi had to lean out of the way of it. Calabresi in search of his first hit tonight. He is 0-3. Was the first and final out of that 10-batter fifth inning. 1-1 pitch. Dips off the outer edge and downstairs. It's a 2-1 advantage for a left-handed hitting left fielder. Well, Garcia has made it through two innings now four times this year. This would be the second time he gets an out in his third inning. There's a high fly ball deep to right center field. Horvath and Spikes converging. It's the center fielder, Matt Horvath, who does secure an out here in the third inning for Roel Garcia. There's one gone in the top of the eighth. That is three straight fly balls into center field. Where Matt Horvath has taken advantage of it. There's Nick Rodriguez, who flew out to center his last time. He is 3-for-4 in this game. Has scored twice and doubled. Here's the pitch from Garcia, and this one tagged in the air again into center field, chasing Horvath back to the warning track. He's looking up, and he's there to grab it before bouncing into the wall. Four straight for Matt Horvath in center. He has been busy tonight.
4: Right hander 14, Robbie Rodriguez.
0: That is the seventh out recorded by the center fielder. Here's Rowdy Rodriguez. He is 2-for-4 tonight. He flew out to center his last time up. Shocker. He watches wide of the zone. One ball and no strikes. Garcia quickly back on the mound. On the same page with Piper. And here's the pitch. And misses downstairs. Two balls and no strikes. Rodriguez with two more hits tonight. Has raised his average up 5 points. To an even 3-10. Goes the bat above his shoulder. Here's the offering. It's struck high in the air, right side and shallow. Simpson going back. Arenamo converging. And Will Simpson is there to squeeze it. And it is a 1-2-3 inning for Will.

0: Miguel Garcia, he's through three scoreless for the second time this year. We go bottom eight when we come back. 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
0: Well, much like Roel Garcia, Carlos Espinosa is trying to turn in three scoreless frames. Just shy of 8:45 local time here in the capital city, Montgomery, Alabama. Biscuits, six-game winning streak from last season hanging in the balance. They trail by seven. They are working with their final six outs. Carlos Espinosa appears in it. Matt Corbath, here's the first pitch. And it misses at eye level. Fastball for ball one. Corbath hitless so far tonight. He is 0-for-3. Had himself a multi-hit game back on Sunday in the series finale at Chattanooga. Excuse me, at Knoxville. Right state, wrong city. Two balls and no strikes. Another offering upstairs. This time a slider from Espinosa. It's the 1-2 and 3 batters here in the frame. 2-0 pitch. And that finds the outer edge. A called strike. 2-1. The top of the card hasn't had much luck tonight for the Biscuits. They are 1-for-9 with a combined 4 strikeouts. Pitch misses downstairs. 3-1 advantage. Biscuits don't issue many walks. They also don't work many walks. They have not walked tonight. Espinosa kicks home. Here's the 3-1. There's a foul tip back into Campero's mitt, and the count is full. This bullpen continues to shine. It's a Rocket City staff that struggled a little bit at the beginning of the year, and as I mentioned, since May 3rd have been the best in many different categories, specifically the bullpen. Here's the payoff. It's downstairs. There's the first walk. Matt Corbath is aboard. And Kenny Piper will settle into that right-handed batter's box with nobody out. And Matt Corbath over at first. Corbath is a threat to run. He has swiped 13 bases this year, which is second to only Austin O'Vern, who's currently on the 7-day injured list. Everyday leadoff man. When he is out, it's normally been Matt Corbath in that top spot. There's the pitch to Piper, and it misses outside. And that is going to prompt a visit from the catcher, Gustavo Campero, trying to get on track with the righty Espinosa. Mentioned for Carlos Espinosa. Originally, he was signed by the Astros and traded over for Trey Cabbage in 2024 to the Angels. He originally signed back in 2022, so he spent two seasons with Houston. 1-0 pitch, and it misses outside to Kenny Piper, and it's two balls and no strikes. Xavier Isaac standing on deck. Black glove of the belt. He deals home. This one struck well into center field. Back goes Kyren Paris. It's over his head, and one hops the wall. Racing around into third base is Matt Corvath. He'll get there standing up, and Kenny Piper has himself a double. The third extra base hit of the night for Montgomery. All of them have been two baggers. And they have runners at second and third with nobody out here in the eighth inning. Right-hander warming up in that bullpen down the right field line. And here's the biggest thumper of them all. Xavier Isaac, the designated hitter, tied atop the Southern League in long balls. He's got 12 of them this year. Isaac is 1-for-3 in this game. He has struck out, singled, and flown out to center. Xavier has now reached in a league-high 20 consecutive games. Roddy looks to second and deals home. Isaac lays off of a first pitch slider down and in. Xavier has the high power numbers. He is also the league leader in walks. Has swing and miss in his game, but at the same time is working free passes. 1-0 pitch. Is at the top of the zone, a called strike. Even things at 1-1. So he leads the league in walks. He is second in the league in slugging, which the league leader will soon no longer qualify. Braden Montgomery now at AAA. Pitch home, and that pops the catcher's mitt above the zone. 2-1. Isaac was one of three players in the league. Has an OPS above 1,000. Here's the 2-1 to him. And he lays off of a changeup downstairs and is in the driver's seat at three balls and a strike. Infield playing him pretty dramatically to pull, as they traditionally do. Outfield is relatively straight up. Biscuits down 7. Nobody out. They have two aboard the base paths. Here's the pitch. Isaac taps it foul. And the count is full at 3-2. Isaac arguably possesses the most power of any of the prospects in the Rays system. That's what he's known for, and he has put that on full display here in the last month. 3-2 pitch. And he flares it into shallow center field, sinking on Paris. It's going to bloop in front of him, and that'll allow the Biscuits to add a run. Horvath scores up to third as Kenny Piper, and Xavier Isaac has his 26th stake of the year. It's a multi-hit game for Xavier Isaac. And out comes the manager. Joe Kruzel will walk to the mound, and that'll be the end of the line for Carlos Espinosa. A right-hander has been warming for the Trash Pandas. And so the Biscuits, three batters into this visiting half of the eighth, have gone walk, double, RBI single, and they have runners at the corners and have inched closer. They still trail by 6th, but they are trying to put up a fight. We'll step aside, introduce you to the new arm for Rocket City on the other side. Biscuits trailing by 6 here on Wednesday.
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0: Carlos Espinosa is done. He goes two innings, allowing, for the moment, one run on three hits. He walked one and he struck out two. He turns the ball over to Iverson Polanco. The right-hander is 22 years old, originally from Venezuela. Scores off against a fellow Venezuelan. And Yadier Arenamo, who lashes one back out of play, a foul ball. It's a fastball, slider, and curveball combination for the righty, who is coming off of a four-inning outing where he allowed one run and was the winning pitcher last week against Chattanooga. A really good outing, but it did snap a stretch. This one lashed into left field and a one-hop in front of Calabresi, and the Biscuits inch closer. Kenny Piper scores on the RBI single from Yadier Arenamo. And the Biscuits now trail 10-5.
10: To base number five, Braden Taylor.
0: Isaac moves up to second, and here is Braden Taylor. The Biscuits with a little bit of life here in the late innings. Still nobody out. Taylor extended his hitting streak. Back in the fifth inning, he's one for three. Has scored a run. Here's the pitch. And he takes a called strike. Now, Polanco, before that four-inning outing where he gave up one run and he struck out six last week, had gone four straight outings without allowing a run. It spanned eight innings. And he kicks home. And the pitch misses downstairs. Comes in with a 3.34 ERA and a 2-2 record. Got a fastball that can ride up top in the high 90s. Pitch home. Is tagged in the air. Well struck to left center field. Ballpark will hold. Kyron Paris is camped underneath it. Back to tag Xavier Isaac. Both runners will go, and Arenamo dives safely into the second base back. So it's a productive out. Off of Braden Taylor's bat, he just missed it. It is a hard hit ball by the numbers. Just a little bit too underneath it. To fly out to center, and the Biscuits have two more in scoring range for Will Simpson. Who is one for three with a double and a run scored in this game. Polanco set at his chest with a dark glove. Lifts and deals. There's a swing and a miss on a breaking ball. Polanco was acquired last year in the AAA Rule 5 draft. He was in the Boston Red Sox organization. Entered this year just 22 years old and a ton of innings. 0-1 pitch is in there, called a strike. Over 150 career innings pitched starting the year. He's inching closer to 200 now. Righties have fared pretty well against him, whereas lefties have struggled. Righties hitting almost 300, not quite, right around 280. 0-2 pitch. Simpson swings and misses, and he's gone on strike, so Polanco does get a righty. And another one will step in, and Ryan Spikes. First strikeout for Polanco, and the 10th of the night for the Biscuits. Espinosa still responsible for Xavier Isaac. He's given up two runs to this point as he watches from that first base dugout. Polanco trying to get them out of the eighth. Pitch home. Spikes takes a fastball over the heart of the plate, a called strike. Talking about all the innings for Polanco, that includes him missing 2024 with an injury. Right-hander deals. 0-1 is struck well out to left center field. Calabresi chasing it back and into the alleyway. He's there to grab it on the run. Now the Biscuits do strike for a couple of runs here in the fifth. They trail 10-5. We go top nine next. Rocket City to the plate when we come back on Jock 740.
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0: Fans on the Southern Field Church is going to the bullpen now, pitching for the Biscuits for 19, Johnny Cuevas.
1: Roel Garcia is done. Another excellent outing for the right-hander. Three innings of scoreless two-hit baseball, and he gives way to Johnny Cuevas. Cuevas, the 25-year-old, making his third outing of the year. He also did not pitch last year or last week at Knoxville. Made two appearances here at home against Biloxi. And actually, this is his fourth appearance. Excuse me. Start of the year at AAA Durham. Here's the pitch to Gustavo Campero, who is having a monstrous night. He's looking to become the first five-hit game for Rocket City since Denzer Guzman in July of last year. Campero, perfect 4-for-4 with five RBIs. He's also homer. A one pitch. He took a homer type swing, but came up empty on a slider. Now for Cuevas. He was a former 12th round pick back in 2021. He's had his issues with walks this year. 0-2 pitch. Dips outside. In his five innings for Montgomery this year, he has issued five walks and has surrendered six runs, four of which were earned, but he's coming off of a win where he won a scoreless inning with one walk. He's ahead 1-2. Here's his pitch. And it's even at 2-2. A changeup misses down and away. Well, righties have been all over Cuevas this year. Lefties, however, just 1-for-11. An 0.91 average. Campero, a lefty. Lefties to follow. Here's a flare out to left. Noah Myers has it sized up. And Gustavo Campero sent back to the dugout for the first time tonight. Johnny Cuevas gets him to fly out to left. Here's Tucker Flint. Cuevas has allowed just one hit in 12 tries to left-handed hitters. He's got another lefty here in Flint, and Cole Fontenelle will also hit from the left side as a switch hitter. Cuevas perched on the first base side of the rubber. Set at his belt, kicks home, and the first pitch to Flint is a called strike. Bottom of the zone. Cuevas had a 7.63 ERA at AAA Durham over 15 and a third innings. There's a chopper foul, and he's ahead nothing and two yet again. Played his college baseball at Southern Nevada, and then the Rays called his name in 2021 in that 12th round. Tucker Flint walking off that foul ball. Caught him in the front leg. Well, Garcia went three nearly perfect innings. He allowed two base hits. Scoreless baseball. No walks and no strikeouts for him. Pitch to contact. Cuevas deals the 0-2. Here's a pop-up on the infield. Left side. Taylor crashing down from third. He'll take control. Reaches into the night sky to haul in the second out. The Biscuits still have their work cut out for them, but they have scored five runs. Between the fifth, they got three, and two then in the bottom of the eighth. We'll have to mount a pretty big comeback in the bottom of the ninth, but Cuevas hoping to give them a chance to do that. Here's Cole Fontenelle, singled his last time up. He's reached in back-to-back trips. He walked back in the fifth inning. He has scored a run. He's driven in a run. There's a called strike with a changeup at the knees. 0-1. Cuevas peers in, has the sign from Piper. Kicks home and misses up and away. Ball and a strike. Two gone and the base is empty here in the visiting half of the ninth. It's 10 runs on 15 hits for Rocket City. Five runs on nine for Montgomery. High leg kick and the pitch. There's a wave and a miss. And again, Cuevas has a two-strike count. All three hitters that he's seen so far have seen a two-strike count. He does not have his first strikeout yet. That's a good sign for Johnny Cuevas, getting ahead of batters. He delivers the 1-2, and this one tapped on the ground. Backhanded stop by Arnamo. He throws fading away from it, and it's a 1-2-3 ninth for Johnny Cuevas. He sends us bottom nine. Biscuits need five to tie it. 6 to win it here on Wednesday night in the series opener in Montgomery.

0: Iverson Polanco picked up the final three outs of the bottom of the eighth, but did allow an inherited runner to score. So the final line on Carlos Espinosa. Two earned runs on three hits, a walk, and two strikeouts across two innings. Polanco did allow the base hit to start the outing, but settled in to sit down the next three, including a strikeout. And he gets the 8-9-1. The Miss get down to their final three outs, trailing by five on this Wednesday evening here in the series opener. 10 runs on 15 hits and no errors. Rocket City, here's the first pitch to Barrios, and he bounces it back up the middle, a one-handed snare with his glove for Polanco, and he sits down Barrios. Barrios bounces back to the hill, and Noah Myers will bat for the fourth time. He is 1-for-3, has a single, and is struck out in his other two trips. Matt Corvath at the top of the card looms for the fifth time through, and the first time against Iverson Polanco. He kicks in his first pitch. Just glides inside to Noah Myers. Ryan Costew in line for the win. Garrett Edwards is in line for the loss, barring a big comeback. Polanco misses the zone. Outside towards that top of the strike zone. And it's two balls and no strikes. Right-hander deals. There's a wave and a miss on a 94-mile-an-hour fastball. Well, these are two of the hottest teams in the Southern League. And it appears, barring a big comeback, that Rocket City will prevail. Which misses down and in, and the count is 3-1. Can't quite count the biscuits out. We haven't seen them erase a five-inning or five-run deficit this year, but they have mounted some comebacks. 3-1 pitch. Popped up left center field. Out and left. Calabresi is underneath it, and the biscuits are down to their final out. Matt Corvath will get an opportunity. I mentioned these are two of the hottest teams. The biscuits have won six of their last seven games. They're winning each of the last two games in their most recent homestand, and then taking four out of five on the road in Knoxville last week. Here's the first pitch to Matt Corbett, and he lays off a slider down and away for ball one. On the other side, Rocket City has won three consecutive series to propel themselves up to second place in the North Division. There's a chopper up the middle on a forehand stop. Rodriguez has it, slings across the diamond, and the Trash Pandas bury the biscuits here on Wednesday night. 10-5 the final score. Polanco closes it out. He goes two innings. He did allow an inherited runner to score on the lone hit he allowed, and he struck out one across the two scoreless frames. You look at this one. It's 10-5 the final. The biscuits drop to 24-21. Rocket City earns win number 25. They go to 25-21, a half game better this year in the opposite division of the biscuits. Rocket City takes the opener. We'll step aside. When we come back, we'll recap it and look ahead to what's next. A Twin Bill tomorrow.
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Back high atop Dabo's Park, Luke Maley with you from Montgomery. And game one belongs to the Rocket City Trash Pandas. The AA affiliate of the Angels take down the Rays AA affiliated Montgomery Biscuits. Again, Rocket City 10, Montgomery 5. Rocket City picks up win number 25. They are 25-21. The Biscuits drop their 21st of the year. They are 24-21 and still atop the south side of the division, but it just narrows the gap a little bit here this evening. Ryan Kostiuk picks up the win, his league-leading fifth win of the year. He is 5-1. Garrett Edwards suffers the loss, dropping to 1-5 in a game that took 2 hours and 33 minutes to complete. Across the score, 10 runs on 15 hits, no errors, and 4 left aboard for Rocket City. They went 7-for-12 with runners in scoring position. Montgomery fared well with runners in scoring position. They left 5, going 4-for-8. But not 5 runs on a total of 9 hits, and they played clean defense as well. Again, Kostiuk the win, Edwards the loss. There is no save. And you look at the standout offensive performers, obviously have to tip the cap to Gustavo Campero. 4 hits, including a home run and a 2-run base hit back in the first inning. He went 4-for-5 with 5 driven in. There were all sorts of multi-hit games for Rocket City. They got 3 from Rodriguez at the top of the card. They got 2 more from Rowdy Rodriguez in the 2 spot. 4 from Campero, 2 from Paris, 2 from Dunham, and then obviously the big 5 RBIs from Campero, including the home run. For Montgomery, they had 2 multi-hit performers. It was Xavier Isaac, who went 2-for-4 with an RBI. They also got a pair of RBIs and 2 hits from Gregory Barrios. Noah Myers, in his return back to Montgomery after his rehab stint in the Complex League, picked up a hit and an RBI, going 1-for-4. Again, Kostiuk the win, Edwards the loss, 10-5 the final in the series opener. Now you look ahead at tomorrow, what it has in store. After last night's contest was postponed due to weather, the Biscuits will play a pair starting at 4 o'clock, 2 7-inning games. Michael Ferrett will toe the mound. He's 4-0 with a 2-1-3 ERA. He'll square off against Austin Gordon in Game 1. He's 1-4 with a 6-1 ERA. TJ Nichols expected to go in Game 2. He has not earned a decision, but posted a 2-7 ERA across 2 starts this year with Montgomery. It was originally the righty Joel Hurtado, who's 4-1 with a 3-0-7, but believe that they are expected to make a change, and Nate Sneed, who dons the number 45, will make his AA debut in Game 2 tomorrow. So games 46 and 47 on the year on deck tomorrow, beginning at 4 o'clock. I am out. I am headed back home to Kansas City for a wedding. So the lovely Chris Harris, assistant broadcaster for Rocket City, will take you home the rest of the week. Their last 5 games of this series. Again, Rocket City picks up the win. They get win number 25 with a 10-5 victory over the Biscuits here on Wednesday night. On behalf of Michael Killer Kelly, our producer back in studio, pushing all the right buttons, I'm Luke Maley saying thanks for spending your Wednesday. We'll catch you tomorrow. 4 o'clock, the first pitch for Game 1. Game 2 to follow, a pair of 7-inning contests. We hope to see you at the ballpark. But if not, we'll catch you here on Jock 740.

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8: 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E.G. 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
14: A Better Life with Dr. Sanjay Gupta.
15: People have started using AI for all sorts of things, but I cannot think of an area where the stakes are higher than your health. First of all, I'll tell you this. I know doctors who have cracked some seemingly impossible cases with the help of AI, so it can be a powerful tool. But AI can also hallucinate, provide bad advice, and be just as confident when it does that. If you do decide to plug any personal medical information into one of these chatbots, you should know that while the companies that created them have robust privacy protections in place, they are not bound by HIPAA, like your healthcare provider is. Whatever the advice presented to you, take it with a degree of healthy skepticism. Always get a second opinion. And remember, if you ever experience concerning symptoms, skip the AI consult and head straight to the ER. I'm Dr. Sanjay Gupta, helping you live a better life.

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4: How often do you stop to wonder whether you should share something that's revealing, maybe even embarrassing, with a partner, a friend, or even your boss? In her new book called Revealing, The Underrated Power of Oversharing, behavioral scientist Leslie John says doing just that can help you deepen relationships that are vital to your life. We need people to trust us in order to get things like love, friendship, and career success. That's what she told us. When you make yourself vulnerable by revealing something sensitive, it does make other people trust you. In turn, when you ask someone to reveal something about themselves, showing that interest will generally lead someone to like you more. Why? Because people like to be asked about themselves, she says. It also signals that they are discriminating and choosy, but in a good way. I'm Dr. Sanjay Gupta, helping you live a better life.
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6: Welcome back in. This is Three Man Front on Jocks. Been following the International Hockey Foundation's World Championships. USA loses to Canada 4-0. So our little streak against Canada comes to an end.
7: Yeah. I don't know. I feel like we still got a pretty good streak going. Other places, other areas. I think it's fine. This is kind of like losing an old-timers game.
6: I bet you if we took them on in college football would win.
8: As long as in the Big Ten, yeah.
7: Yeah. Are they in the Big Ten or?
6: Might as well be. Joining us now on the Higginbotham Hotline down in Auburn, Alabama, Rob Pate joins us. Hey, Rob.
7: I bet he could play hockey back in the day if he had tried.
6: Oh, he used to play up in Center Point. He'd like freeze the streets in front of Irwin High School. They would do ice skating.
9: Yeah, I'm not an ice skater, but I did play against a Canadian quarterback one time.
7: Jesse Palmer?
9: Jesse Palmer, yeah.
6: Did you get an interception off of him?
9: No, but he didn't finish the game. They took him out at halftime. He was a true freshman, and we were up, and then they brought in like a third string

0: You really can, and that's not being snarky. That's like one of you gonna win the game, make it you. And the other thing is, Heath, when a series like this gets canceled, like a big time Georgia, Florida State, or whoever in Ohio State, or Notre Dame, or Texas, you know who Texas is going to replace Notre Dame with? It's going to be Sam Houston State and Abilene Christian.
1: Oh, yeah, no, it won't be. It will make the sport worse. It will make them, their experience for their fans worse, and it will make the overall sport viewing experience worse. But it just goes back to Texas is still complaining about the fact that they played Ohio State last year, and they feel like, well, we didn't get in because we played Ohio State. If we just played Ohio, we would have beaten them, and we would have made the playoff because we only had two losses. But that's not the game that kept you out. The game that kept you out was you lost to Billy and the Gators, and that's the one that was the resume blot that kept you out. You could have lost to Ohio State and been fine. Don't lose to a Florida team that wasn't going bowling. But they're like, well, we had to play that game. Okay, but you lost it. That's the problem. The problem is not that you played a good team out of conference and lost. That would have helped you, the fact that that loss was a better loss than anybody you were competing with two losses would have had. It would have helped you for seeding. It would have helped you for getting in. But you can't catch an L to somebody who's not even playing in a bowl game and act like the problem is you lost the big game. That's not what it was.
0: That's looking the other way from reality, because you said it there, Heath. The committee don't like nothing like a great loss. I mean, there is almost nothing that they'll crow more about than, oh, that was a good loss. And so they would have gotten mad props for it if they only had two overall and one of them didn't happen in the swamp.
1: Yep. And meanwhile, another story that I want to touch on quickly, Brett Yormark saying that he's interested in the Big 12 going to 10 conference games if the playoff expands to 24. Look, we already talked about it, Chuck. There are fewer of these kind of games, these inter-conference games getting played. If the Big 12 goes to 10 and basically takes itself out of the mix for almost any games outside the conference, we're going to get to a point where there's almost no point to having interconference games at all if everybody's booked up all their games against each other. I don't think that's good for the sport either. Again, we need games that are fun, games that are interesting, and we don't need another game of West Virginia against UCF. No one's looking at the schedule saying, oh, man, I need a 10th Big 12 game. No one's doing that. I don't know what makes Brett Yormark think that's the way to go. The only good thing about it is you control the entire TV inventory and you don't have to pay the money or do a home-and-home with somebody if it's in conference. But that, again, that's short-sighted thinking. That is not good for the overall sport of college football if they do that.
0: That's one more full weekend of TV inventory of a lukewarmish to better product. So I get that. But that's so transparent. And you really do start to sort of build a fence that the SEC and Big Ten, I think both conferences would want to build on their own. Hey, let's fence in the Big 12, and you're kind of doing it for them. So they kind of want to wall everybody off from the actual big boy football, and you kind of help them a little bit. So it matters to us today, presented by This Stuff Matters, Pastor Tom Gray, former SEC player at Vanderbilt. Follow him at thisstuffmatters.net. Appreciate everybody joining us today, David. You, Heath, the guest. We'll all be back this time tomorrow with more of the Chuck Oliver Show.
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9: Well, a pleasant good afternoon to you, and not to Luke Maley. This is Chris Harris with you, and good to have you with us from Davos Park here in downtown Montgomery. And great to be with my buddy Michael Killer Kelly over the next 4 days. I'll be with you while Luke is tending to, well, more important, being a good friend to a colleague or a friend who's getting married this week. So, but a pleasure to fill in for him this week, and someone who has been in this league since 2009, made my way around the league, starting first in Jackson, Tennessee with West 10 and Jackson, then Biloxi, then Mississippi, now Rocket City, alongside Josh Carey. So I'm sliding over here to do the radio for the Biscuits and do our video feed as well this week. So glad to have you with us. And certainly I think a lot of this Biscuits organization, and looking forward to a fun 4 days of baseball. Well, let's get you set for today. We've got a doubleheader for you from here at Davos Park. So if you're listening in the area, you want to get out and watch some baseball, we've got two for you starting here in just a couple of moments. Last night, Montgomery fell to the Rocket City Trash Pandas by the final score of 10-5. And really, it was a no contest from the very beginning. Rocket City scored 3 runs in the first, got another in the fourth, and then went off for 6 runs in the fifth inning, jumped out to a 10-0 lead. Now, Montgomery made it a little bit of a contest later, at least made it interesting in the fifth with 3 runs, including a 2-run double by Gregory Barrios. Then in the eighth inning, got back-to-back RBIs from Xavier Isaac and Yadier Arenamo. But that would be as close as the Biscuits would get at 10-5. Almost had the tying run come to the plate, but Rocket City was able to hang on and keep that 5-run deficit and go on to win at 10-5, snapping a 9-game winning streak for the Montgomery Biscuits against the Rocket City Trash Pandas here at Davos Park. It was a very one-sided season series last year, with the Biscuits taking 16 of the 18 meetings, including 9 of the 12 games here, or excuse me, 10 of the 12 games here at Davos Park. Well, we get set for game 1 of this doubleheader. Let's go through the starting lineups for you. We'll start with the visitors, the Rocket City Trash Pandas, the AA affiliate of the Los Angeles Angels. They're 25-21, come in just a half game out of first place in the Southern League's North Division. Leading off for the Trash Pandas and playing second base will be Nick Rodriguez. Batting second, the designated hitter, Rowdy Rodriguez. Batting third is the catcher, Gustavo Campero. Hitting cleanup and playing right field is Tucker Flint. Batting in the five hole is the shortstop, Cole Fontenelle. Batting sixth is the center fielder, Kyron Paris. Batting seventh is the first baseman, Elijah Dunham. Hitting eighth is the third baseman, Harold Cole. And then batting ninth is the left fielder, David Calabresi, on the mound for Rocket City in game one. Will be right-hander Austin Gordon. That is the starting lineup for the Trash Pandas. On the other side, for the Montgomery Biscuits, they come in with a record of 24-21. Leading off and playing center field is Matt Horvath. Batting second, the catcher is Kenny Piper. Hitting third, first baseman Xavier Isaac. Yadier Arellano is the cleanup hitter. He plays second base. Braden Taylor bats fifth and plays third. DH Will Simpson bats sixth as he plays or serves as the DH. Hitting seventh is a right fielder, Ryan Spikes. He's in right field. Batting eighth is the shortstop, Gregory Barrios. And then batting ninth and playing left field is Noah Myers. On the hill for the Montgomery Biscuits is right-hander Michael Furret as he will step in on the right side of that pitching rubber and get us started here from Davos Park as the first pitch is high for ball one. So underway from Davos Park, our first pitch delivered at 4:02 Central Standard Time on a kind of a humid day here in Montgomery, Alabama. Game time temperature is 85 degrees as the next is a ball to leadoff hitter Nick Rodriguez. But Chris Harris with you and for Luke Maley as we welcome you watching on Bally Live or MILB.TV or, of course, on the home of the Biscuits, Jocks 740. Furret delivers the next to Nick, and the pitch is outside. Three balls and no strikes on Rodriguez. You got the two Rodriguez at the top, no relation, Nick and Rowdy. Nick yesterday was 3-for-5 with a double. He's hitting .271, a homer, and 20 RBIs. Left-handed batter against the right-handed pitcher. The 3-0 is right down the middle, and it's 3-1. We'll give you the numbers on Furret here in just a moment, as it'll be he in game one for the Biscuits. In game two, they'll go with right-hander T.J. Nichols as Furret is ready, and now the 3-1. And that's a fastball that catches the outside corner. According to our pitch tracks, which we're spoiled, we kind of get that ABS system look. That was maybe just barely nicking the top of the zone on the outside corner. And it's gone to a full count now, 3-2 on Rodriguez. For it, ready, and now the 3-2 payout pitch. And it's a called third strike. That was a gorgeous changeup at 88 miles an hour. And he freezes Rodriguez with it for out number one as he comes all the way back from down 3-0 to get Nick Rodriguez. Fastball, sinker, changeup, cutter, and a sweeper. He is the number eight prospect for the Tampa Bay Rays. Makes his ninth start of the season. Open with a 4-0 record, a 2.13 ERA across 42 and a third innings. He struck out 46 and holding the opposition so far to a 178 batting average. First pitch to Rowdy Rodriguez is fouled straight back, and it's nothing and one. Michael Killer Kelly back at the studio, and I'm excited. We, back in 2023, when I was with the M-Braves, myself and, of course, former voice Jack Sadegan were calling games. That was after Chris Adams all got the big promotion to the Rays during the season. 0-1 pitch is a check swing by Rowdy Rodriguez, and they appeal to first and no swing, but we were simulcasting games here for the Biscuits. Got to know Michael Killer Kelly, and we found the next 4 days or so, you're stuck with us. One ball, one strike on Rowdy Rodriguez, who's been one of the top hitters in the Southern League this year, and he swings and drives one to the gap in deep right center field. That's going to roll to the wall. Rowdy heading for second base. He may try for three. The relay comes in. It's cut off and held on to out there by Arellano. And into third base with a triple is Rowdy Rodriguez. And immediately the Trash Pandas have a scoring opportunity. That ball was smashed off the bat. 107 to the gap in right center field. And Spikes fielded it. He was expecting it to bounce off the wall, but it didn't. And so he had to go after it. And Rowdy Rodriguez now at third base. We'll see how Montgomery wants to play this as Gustavo Campero will be the batter for Rocket City. Mentioned Rowdy Rodriguez hitting .308, six home runs, 29 RBIs. He's now been on base in 34 of his last 36 games. One of the top overall hitters and just all-around players in this league so far. As Furret delivers, and the first pitch is fouled off the mitt of Kenny Piper for strike one. Hopefully the rain cooperates with us. It's been a going back to last week. It's been a tough one with the rain. I know the conference tournaments that were in the state of Alabama had all kind of problems, including the Sun Belt here at Dabo's Park. The 0-1 pitch, a swing and a miss. Threw him a changeup that time at 87. And the count quickly, nothing and two on Campero. Had a career game last night for Rocket City. Went 4-for-5 with a home run and five RBIs that matched his career high for hits and runs batted in, the former major leaguer. Here's an 0-2 pitch to him. Swung on, popped up back foul, and out of play. Rained out here on Tuesday night. That's why we're playing a doubleheader tonight. This one will be seven innings, and then about 30, 40 minutes after this one is completed, we'll have game two. Also a seven-inning contest. Back to regular baseball tomorrow night, 6:35. Here's an 0-2 offering again. It's low and outside for a ball. That's another changeup. And it's 1-2 on Gustavo Campero. Last start was in Knoxville for Furrett. He went 4 2/3 innings, gave up 3 runs on 6 hits. He walked to 2, struck out 6 through 89 total pitches in the outing. Here's a 1-2 offering now. Swing at a chopper, slowly hit down the first baseline. That's going to score a run. Fielded by the first baseman over there, Xavier Isaac, flips to the pitcher covering. He got the out, as that ball was just deadened enough to make it a tough play over there at first base, as Campero runs well for a catcher. And a bang-bang play there, but nice job by Furrett to work his way over there and get the out. That is an RBI ground out, 3-1, as Rodriguez scores, and it's 1-0 Trash Pandas. So here's Tucker Flint now with the bases empty and two outs as they convert that triple into a run. First pitch sails high, and it's 1-0. Flint 1-for-4 last night. He had a triple. Also drew a walk. He's batting 250, two homers, eight RBIs. Flint's been around a long time in this league. He's played in 303 games for the Trash Pandas. Swings and smashes one foul off that front right foot. And the count is even now at a ball and a strike. Furrett attended the State College of Florida. Manatee Sarasota established himself as one of the top junior college arms in the country before being drafted. 6'3", 190 pounds, 22 years old. Part of that Shane Baz trade in 2025 with the Orioles. Swing and a miss as Tucker Flint throws his bat over towards the first base dugout. As the bat boy will retrieve that war club for Tucker. Fans will be filing in throughout the night. Of course, on their ticket, it'll say a 6:35 first pitch tonight. Doubleheader. First of 18 meetings between the Biscuits and the Trash Pandas last night. Rocket City stopping a 9-game losing streak to Montgomery here at Dabo's Park. 1-2 on Flint. Here in the top of the first inning, the pitch headed home. Swing and a miss. Got him out in front. Another good changeup from Furrett. And down on strikes he goes. That's out number 3. And in the inning for the Trash Pandas, they get one run on one hit. No one left on base. And we head to the bottom of the first inning. Biscuits are coming up as you listen to Biscuits Baseball here on Jock 740.
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6: Good afternoon, Montgomery. Got a couple of things going on. East Boulevard in front of Home Depot, we've got an accident there at Arbor Station, so be careful. Also, Highway 80 in front of the airport, we've got an accident at that location, so be prepared for that. 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For Montgomery Skywatch traffic, this is Major Delay.
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9: Well, back here at Davos Park in Montgomery as the first pitch from Austin Gordon to Matt Corvath is in there for a strike. Thanks, Killer. That's my alma mater's fight song. Yeah, I'm a Memphis Tiger. I know that's weird around here in Alabama. Pitch is a strike, and the count's nothing and two on Horvath. What's funny is I noticed it last night with Matt Horvath. The Trash Pandas have Mac McCroskey, and they both have the walk-up song Return of the Mac. 0-2 pitch is chopped off the plate foul down the third baseline as that one rolls. that ball hit foul. It was off the plate, went into the grass, and then it started rolling back towards that third base line, but didn't creep back towards it fully. And staying alive is Horvath, a .248 batter. He has 3 home runs, 17 driven in. The next from Gordon, a fastball, and that's a called third strike. Freezes him with a 95-mile-an-hour fastball. And that's out number one as Gordon picks up the strikeout. Gordon was Rocket City's opening night starter. He's had some up and down throughout the season. When he comes into today's action with a 1-4 record, his ERA at 6.10, 38 and a third innings pitched. He's allowed 26 earned runs. He has walked to 18 and struck out 30 as he hits the zone with a strike to Kenny Piper. And it's 0-1. Kenny batting .268. He has 5 home runs, 17 RBIs. He has 7 stolen bases as well. As Gordon delivers the next and a check swing on a slider down and away. And it misses for ball one. 1 ball, 1 strike. Rocket City wearing their halo blue at tops. Rocket City in white across the chest. Those halo blue hats with that RC shaped like a rocket. As Gordon hits the zone on the 1-1 pitch, it's 1-2. Great pants for the Biscuits. They're in their home whites. White tops, white pants, and have those butter-colored hats with the navy blue bills. The 1-2 pitch. Swing and a ball foul back off the backstop. It stays at a ball and two strikes. Those hats and helmets, that Montgomery M with that biscuit and that buttery goodness as the tongue. One of my favorite logos ever. I remember going to games in Jackson, Tennessee, back when the Biscuits joined the league back in 2005, as the 1-2 pitch is popped up back foul and out of play. And getting a hat at the team store there in Jackson, Tennessee, they had hats for all the visiting teams. I got a Biscuits hat, and that was a team that featured Delmon Young, and those guys. Here's a 1-2 pitch on the way. It's down and away for a ball, 2-2. B.J. Upton. The Southern League has undergone a lot of changes since the Biscuits kind of league. No more Jacksonville. They're in AAA now. Carolina Mudcats no longer. 1-2 pitch. Swung up, popped up back foul, out of play as this battle continues. That was a 94-mile-an-hour fastball. Time flies, though. 1 ball, 2 strikes. On deck is Xavier Isaac, the first baseman. Partly cloudy skies. Rain potentially later. Hopefully it stays away. Gordon out of the windup. The 1-2 pitch goes with the off-speed delivery. Just misses outside. That was the curveball. It was framed well. It looked good on camera, but it did miss outside. There you see the partly cloudy skies. I know we needed some rain here, but my goodness. Off-speed pitch again, tap foul down that third baseline, and this battle continues. We'll see pitch number 10 coming up in this at-bat. Here's a look at Austin Gordon, former Clemson Tiger at 13 saves and 160 strikeouts, 55 games, 21 starts across three college seasons at Clemson. Another offering swung on. This one hit high in the air, deep towards left field. Calabrese back to the track and against that ribbon board makes the catch for the out. Just got underneath it that time did Kenny Piper on the 10th pitch of the at-bat, a long fly out to left. And two down now for Xavier Isaac. But for Gordon, got his first professional win last year. He's the number 29 prospect for the Angels. That's according to Baseball America. First pitch, a fastball up and a check swing that time, the appeal. And our third base umpire, our crew chief, Stone Garver, said he went around. By the way, behind the home plate calling balls and strikes, Caden Tischner. At first base, Tyler Vandewater. And then Stone Garver in the rocking chair at third. There's a swing and a miss on a fastball at 92. And it's quickly nothing in two. We'll see if that 10-pitch at bat ends up being meaningful. Even if you have a 1-2-3 inning, you're making him throw some pitches here in the first. Gordon gets the one that he wants in the 0-2. It sails high, a ball and two strikes. First start against the Biscuits for Austin Gordon. His last time out was at home against Chattanooga. That was a game that ended up being suspended after three innings, allowed two runs on two hits. Fastball there, a swing and a miss for strike three. That was a 94-mile-an-hour heater. Two strikeouts in the first inning for Austin Gordon, the former Clemson Tiger. And we are through one inning. Trash Panda's going to run in the top, and as we go to the top of the second inning, Rocket City leads it 1-0. This is Biscuits Baseball on Jock 740.
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9: Back here at Dabo Park in Montgomery, Alabama, as we make our way to the top half of the second inning. Rocket City leads it 1-0. This is game one of a doubleheader. So I mentioned earlier, if you're in the area, want to come out and enjoy some baseball, chance to do so. Pretty comfortable right now, 85 degrees, but not too hot. For Rocket City, as they'll head to the plate in the top half of the second inning, they'll send their shortstop, Cole Fontanelle, to the plate. He'll be followed by Kyron Paris and Elijah Dunham. Rocket City a half game out of first place in the North Division standings. And the Biscuits a game up in the South Division standings. Marty deals and the first pitch from Furritz in there for a strike to Fontanelle, the switch hitter, batting from the left side. 1-for-4 with an RBI last night. He's got his average up to 250 now. Two homers, eight RBIs. Battled some injuries, has Fontanelle. The 0-1 pitch is slapped foul on that third base side. Quickly, nothing in two. 18 pitches in that first inning for Michael Furritt. As we play here in this second inning. Game two, by the way, it'll be a double-A debut for Rocket City in the nightcap. That'll be Nate Snead making his debut. He's a former Tennessee Volunteer. 0-2 pitch, swinging a ground ball, hit foul down that first baseline. Nate Snead out of Tennessee in game two against T.J. Nichols for Montgomery, the Biscuits. Fontenelle with another 0-2 pitch headed his way right now. Swung on and missed. Pulled a string with a good changeup. That was his best pitch in that first inning. And he picks up his third strikeout. Take a look at this changeup once again. And you see Fontenelle kind of got out on that front foot there and got out in front. That changeup. And to be honest with you, that might actually be a splitter. Double check with him, but that spin rate was way, way down. What a beautiful pitch there from Furret. Here's Kyron Paris now playing center field as the first pitch to him is hit hard on the ground towards short. Corralled, though, by Barrios. And he takes care of Paris for out number two. A couple of quick outs. And the batter will be the first baseman, Elijah Dunham. It'll be a busy day in the Southern League as you see that hard hit ball. By the way, off the bat, that was 102. But it was right to the shortstop, Barrios. And that brings in Elijah Dunham. He's a veteran who, in his first season in the Los Angeles Angels organization, just became a dad a few weeks back. Actually, it's been about a month ago. As he grounds one softly up the middle, backhanded play. Oh, that's nifty by the second baseman, Arenamo, as he throws out Dunham on one pitch, 4-3 on the putout. And a 1-2-3 inning for Furret. And the Biscuits in the top of the second inning. And we go to the bottom of the second. 1-0 Rocket City. This is Biscuits Baseball on Jocks 740.
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9: Well, on we go to bottom of the second inning from Dabo's Park. I tell you what, it's going to have to take me some time. After last night, I think I accidentally said Riverwalk Stadium a couple of times. So old habits die hard. Dabo's Park here in downtown Montgomery, Alabama. Chris Harris with you, filling in for Luke Maley for the rest of this series. And also, you know, just some things that I've noticed from downtown Montgomery and this ballpark in general that have really impressed me over these first few days we've been in town this week. As leading off for Montgomery will be Yadier Arenamo, as the right-handed batter stands in against the former Clemson Tiger, Austin Gordon. The first pitch is a fastball down and away for ball one. But this, for the first time, I started in the Southern League back in 2009. And this is the first year that we've actually stayed downtown at one of the hotels within walking distance of the ballpark. And it's really, really been nice just to be able to, when it's not raining at least, kind of walk around downtown, see all the great things that are going on here. Two balls, no strikes, as a 2-0 pitch on the way swung on and hit out towards shallow right field. Coming on is Tucker Flint. That's going to drop. That was off the end of the bat. It took a weird hop out there in right field. Tucker Flint was looking back at that area where the baseball dropped. This was right off the end of the bat. But see Flint coming in, and then that ball, yeah, it took a weird hop, kind of like a super ball to the left. And to Flint's right, but he recovered. That's a base hit. The first hit of the ball game for Montgomery. The Biscuits had their first hit last night against Rocket City starter Ryan Costiu in the fourth. That brings in Braden Taylor, the third baseman and former first-round pick. A lot of talent on this club. That's the case, of course, every year in this Rays organization. Pitch popped out on the first base side, right at the first base bag. Dunham is there and reaches back to make the catch for out number one. That was just right beside that first base bag as he got underneath that fastball at 93. Really not any breeze blowing as Dunham hauled in out number one. See how active they want to be with Aranama. Only one stolen base on the year for him, but you never know. Hunter Bluff's going at first base. Campero came out of his crouch, but nothing happening over there at first base. Will Simpson, the batter, the designated hitter, a 205 batter, 7 home runs and 20 driven in for Simpson as he paws his way in on that right side. Gordon's ready on the hill. The pitch swung on, ground ball towards short. This might be too bobbled, though, by the shortstop, Fontenelle. Though to first is not in time. This is his first start at shortstop, Fontenelle, and he commits the error there, and that is an incredibly costly error because that was a tailor-made double play ball. E6. So Arenado out there at second base now. Simpson at first, and we'll see if the Biscuits can take advantage of the first error of the series for either team. So Ryan Spikes digs in. Speaking of Tennessee and Snead, who's starting in game two, he was headed for Tennessee as he shoots one foul down that first baseline. Great high school player out of Georgia, but decided to start his professional career. Got a nice signing bonus from the Rays. Here's an 0-1 pitch to him. Swing and a fly ball out towards shallow right field. Coming on is Flint, and he'll make the catch. Both runners will stay put. And that's out number two. But Fontenelle, that last play where he committed the error, he let the ball come to him. He didn't really attack the baseball. When that happens, oftentimes you can make a mistake. Two outs now, and the batter is Gregory Barrios. Two on, two out for Montgomery. Here in the bottom of the second inning, 1-0 Rocket sitting on top as that first pitch is a strike. Last night, Barrios was 2-for-4, had a double and two RBIs. He had a big knock. That came in that fifth inning when the Biscuits struck for three runs. Made it a 10-3 game. Runners go, pitch is fouled straight back. That was a fastball, and now time is called. Maybe they call it a catcher's interference there because our home plate umpire, Caden Tischner, came out, was talking with Campero, the catcher, and they're still having a conversation there. Campero's been called for four catcher's interferences this year. Just a foul ball, and it's quickly nothing and two on Barrios, who's up to six RBIs. He has 10 steals. Pitch from Gordon. Foul back and out of play. Goes back to the fastball at 93. Barrios coming over via trade from the Milwaukee Brewers. That was at the deadline in 2024. Originally signed with the Brewers back in 2021. He's a fast individual. 0-2 pitch on the way again from Gordon. The runners go. Swinging a ground ball chop towards the shortstop. Fontenelle fields it. Throws back behind the runner at third, and he is out. Rounding third, Arenado got a little too far on that turn, and Fontenelle threw to third base to Harold Cole, who put the tag down, and the side is retired. So that play goes 6-5 on the putout. Footer's choice for Barrios. So on we go to the top of the third inning, still 1-0 at Rocket City. As you listen to Trash Pandas, or excuse me, you listen to Biscuits Baseball on Jock 740. Apologies.
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9: Back here at River at Dabo's Park, I tell you what, I'm going to have to, you're going to start a fine jar back at the studio, killer. For today, Trash Pandas lead it 1-0 as we start the top half of the third inning here at Dabo's Park in Montgomery, Alabama. For the Trash Pandas, they'll sit to the plate. They're 8-9-1 batters. It'll be Harold Cole, David Calabresi, and then back to the top and Nick Rodriguez facing off against Michael Furrett. As a tall right-hander kicks in, delivers the first, and a swing and a high chopper is hit towards third. Charging in, fielding on the big hop is Braden Taylor, and he throws out Cole. One pitch and one out. Only seven pitches was necessary for Furrett in that second inning. He's retired since that triple by Rowdy Rodriguez. He has retired six in a row. Of course, he had the RBI ground out by Campero for the only run, but he has settled down nicely as Furrett faces off here against the number nine hitter, David Calabresi. As Calabresi is a left-handed batter against the right-handed pitcher. First offering a fastball right down the middle, and it's 0-1. Talented right-handed pitcher. He's gotten off to a nice start. Winds and the 0-1 pitch. That one just misses out the outer half. Through that splitter again. And the count evens up at one ball and one strike. Game two to follow. Making up Tuesday's rainout. Here's a 1-1 offering on the way, and it's bunted on the third base side. Fielded with a bare hand by Taylor. Fires to first, and he got him. What a play by Braden Taylor on a bunt. Really, that was beautifully put down on that third base side. It was in the air, but only chance is if you bare hand, and he did. And beats the speedy Calabresi down the line. 5-3 on that put out. And that saves a base hit. Not an easy play at all. And Calabresi, a good bunter. Now back to the top of the lineup, and Nick Rodriguez, he struck out his first time up. So we flip the lineup card over for the first time. He takes a fastball high, and it's 1-0. Nick Rodriguez, a Tampa native, and actually, interesting story, he and Trash Panda's reliever Camden Manassi were high school teammates at Jesuit High School there in Tampa. As he swings and lines one out towards right field for a base hit after three hits last night, Nick Rodriguez has another hit today, a two-out single that time. And it brings in Rowdy Rodriguez, who tripled his first time up. Fans getting settled in on this Thursday night. There's a look at Rowdy Rodriguez, a 23-year-old who was born in the Dominican Republic. Moved to Boston, Massachusetts. Ended up playing at Georgia Premier Baseball Academy, then drafted by the Angels. Here's a swing and a slow chopper up the middle, right at second base. Picked up by the second baseman, Arenamo, and steps on the bag in the same full snap there. And he gets the force out at second base, four unassisted. And the side is retired. No runs, one hit, one left on for Rocket City. Bottom of the third inning coming up in this seven-inning game one of a doubleheader. And Rocket City leads it by that score of 1-0. This is Biscuits Baseball on Jock 740.
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6: Good afternoon, Montgomery. Look for an accident on the East Boulevard near Home Depot. In fact, there may be two accidents near that same location, so keep your eyes open there. Also, Highway 80 in front of the airport, got an accident reported there as well. 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For Montgomery Skywatch Traffic, this is Major Delay.
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9: Rocket City leads it 1-0 as we make our way to the bottom half of inning number 3. In the first pitch, bunted foul by Noah Myers, who made his season debut for the Biscuits last night and had a hit and an RBI. He was 1-for-4. Coming off the injured list and a rehab assignment. One pitch on the way from Gordon, misses low. Both these starting pitchers employ a splitter. That was the splitter from Austin Gordon. Here's a 1-1 offering now, and it's taken down and in for a ball. Myers in the top of the lineup. It'll be Myers, Horvath, and Piper. It's the 7-inning ball game. As we play here in the bottom of the third, Gordon winds and delivers, and a pitch is high, and it's 2-1 now on Myers. Myers from Windsor, Ontario, Canada. 26-year-old, signed back in 2024 by the Rays. Open stance as he waits, and a good swing on that fastball, but couldn't center it up as it's fouled back, and the count is full. 3 balls and 2 strikes. Play him to pull on the infield. The 3-2 swung on and lifted in the air towards right field. Been a busy day so far for Tucker Flynn as he moves underneath it, makes that catch, and that's out number one. As Myers flies out and back to the top of the lineup, and Mac Horvath, who led off the bottom of the first inning with a strikeout. Horvath entering today's ballgame at 248. 3 home runs, 17 RBIs. As the first pitch to him, it's high for a ball. Former North Carolina Tar Heel. Developed into a pretty solid draft pick before being a second-round pick of the Baltimore Orioles. 1-0 pitch. That one just narrowly misses off the outside corner. Looking at our pitch tracks up here, that one really get caught the outside corner, just nicked it. But 2 balls, no strikes here on Matt Horvath. Also has 13 stolen bases so far. The 2-0 pitch swung on and driven out towards center field, but right there is Kyren Paris, as he'll make that catch, and that's out number two. So two away now for the catcher, Kenny Piper. He flied out to left his first time up. Both these starting pitchers are settling in. As Gordon had his ups and downs this season, coming in with an ERA just over 6. Piper, 5 home runs, 17 RBIs, takes a slider for a ball. Certain guys you just sort of pinpoint as, just no matter where you see their name, you think of the Biscuits. Fastball high. I think of that one. I think of Josh Lowe, Nate Lau. Kenny Piper's a guy like that. It's a name you always think of. Junior Caminero up there doing amazing things. Chandler Simpson, there's a rocket shot foul down that third baseline. Ricochets around past that bullpen. Not moving a muscle down there in that bullpen, though. On deck is Xavier Isaac. Look at Kenny Piper there. 27-year-old. Takes a ball, and the count goes to 3-0 now as Gordon falls behind. He hasn't walked the batter so far. And a few deep counts, up to 43 pitches here in the bottom of the third inning. Gordon winds and his 3-1 pitch. That's a strike over on the outside corner. Taken all the way that time was Piper. Kenny coming out of the NAI range. Ranks in college at Columbia College. That's in Missouri. 3-2 pitch. Popped him up first base side, but that'll get out of play and foul. I like to see stories of players that don't come from necessarily the blue bloods. They'll find you wherever you are if you are a very talented baseball player. Started out his pro career back in 2021. 3-2 pitch is hit well, deep towards center field. Paris going back, and just in front of the warning track will make the catch. Well, that was hit well off the bat. Maybe didn't quite get all of it, though. And three flyouts to center field. And the bottom of the third inning will send us now to the top of the fourth. Rocket City got a run in the top of the first inning. That's still holding. 1-0 Trash Pandas as you listen to Biscuits Baseball on Jock 740.
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9: Back here at Dabo's Park in downtown Montgomery, Alabama, the capital city. As we make our way to the top of the fourth here in game one of this twin bill. Trash Pandas leading it 1-0. Glad to have you with us, Chris Harrison, for Luke Maley. Until Sunday, and a pleasure to be with you from one of the most unique and special places in minor league baseball with the Montgomery Biscuits. As Gustavo Campero lead things off for Rocket City, it'll be Campero, Flint, and Fontenelle facing off against Michael Furrant, who has done a great job after giving up that triple and subsequent RBI ground out. By Campero in that first inning, he's only allowed one base runner since. First pitch hit foul down that first baseline by Campero. Of course, Campero, a guy who came through the Southern League 22-23. What a great story. Campero was basically the bullpen catcher for the Trash Pandas in 2022. Earned a spot on the active roster, playing a couple of times a week, and he just kept hitting and hitting and hitting and hitting. Became an everyday player. Check swing that time and appeal down to third, no swing. And he becomes an all-league player in 2023, ends up making his major league debut in 2023. Look at Campero there. He's just 5'7", 190 pounds. But a guy that's played in the big leagues, played in coming into this season, 41 big league games in 2024, 2025. As an outfielder, he's back down here in Double-A to get back behind the plate, make himself a little bit more versatile. One ball, one strike. As a righty kicks and fires in a swing and a high fly ball out towards center field. Horvath, though, is there as he dances with it a little bit, makes the catch, and that's out number one. That'll bring in Tucker Flint, who struck out his first time up. Talking about the rain, Rocket City had two suspended games last week. Both were in the fourth inning. That was last Thursday at Toyota Field in Madison. Then on Saturday, the same thing happened. In fact, Rocket City didn't finish their games on Sunday until nearly 11 o'clock after more rain delays. First offering on the way to Tucker Flint in there for a strike, and it's 0-1. Rain's in the forecast pretty much every single day, so you're just going to have to battle with it all around the Southern League. Across a lot of the country, too. Regionals getting started. Next to Tucker Flint is a ball low, and the count evens up now at one ball and one strike. Ferent, 6'3", 190 pounds, a 22-year-old. Facing off against the Southern League veteran here, Tucker Flint, over 300 games for Rocket City in his career. Takes a pitch inside for a ball. He surpassed Orlando Martinez for the club's all-time games played record. Not sure that's a record that you like to have, but hey, he's a good dude, been around for a long time. Fastball there, a swing and a miss. And the count evens up now at two balls and two strikes. Flint's one of the really, really good guys in this Southern League. Another good bat

0: a good bat. Two balls, two strikes on Flint. On deck is Fontenelle. This 1-0 game as that one's low, and it's a full count now, 3-2. New baseballs to our home plate umpire. Furt's ready, and now here comes the 3-2 payoff pitch to Flint. Off-speed delivery, just a tad low, says our home plate umpire, Caden Tishner. And looking at pitch tracks, it was a ball, but just barely. Off the plate, that's the first walk issued by either starting pitcher today. So one on with one out for Fontenelle, who struck out his first time up. Number 9 prospect for the Tampa Bay Rays is Furret. Kicks and delivers. First pitch is chopped on the ground right in front of the plate. Bounces back to the pitcher, and he fields it. That ball hit the dirt. Took a weird bounce as Furret came up with it and gets the out. That'll move the runner to second base, Tucker Flint. See this ball. Yeah, kind of hit down the line. And thought initially from the angle we have looking down that it may have hit off his foot, but it didn't. As the play goes 1-3 on the putout, and now Flint in scoring position at second base, and here comes Kyron Paris with a runner in scoring position. Round out his first time up. First pitch to Paris is a strike. Fastball in the outside corner at 95 miles an hour. Look out towards second base, and here comes the 0-1. Pitch outside for a ball. Went back to the cutter that time and misses with it. The Orioles drafted Furret, junior college level. Manatee JC is what it used to be. Went to Providence as well. Here's the 1-1. Swing and a miss that time. Throw down to second base is just a tad late. What a throw by Kenny Piper, as he always is aggressive behind the plate, and he checks on Tucker Flint. Bang, bang, play at second base. That was close. Arenamo almost got stepped on by Flint. Had to do some acrobatics to get out of the way. One ball, two strikes on the former big leaguer Kyron Paris. As the pitch to him, swung on, line drive into right field for a base hit. Rounding third base is Flint. Here comes the throw to the plate by Spikes. One hop, and he is out at the plate. Holy smokes. A one-hop dart from Spikes in right field cuts down Flint as he puts the tag on him and retires the side. So a run-saving throw from Spikes in right field gets him at the plate. And we head to the bottom of the fourth inning, and it stays a 1-0 ball game. Rocket City on top. No runs. One hit, one left. Bottom four coming up. This is Biscuits Baseball on Jocks 740.
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0: Well, Rocky.

City leads at 1-0. A great defensive play, outfield assist in right field by Spikes as he cuts down to Tucker Flint at the plate trying to score after the single by Kyron Paris. So it stays a 1-0 ball game. And now here's Isaac to lead things off. It'll be Xavier Isaac, Yadier Arenamo, and then Braden Taylor. 3, 4, and 5 facing off against Austin Gordon here in the bottom of the fourth inning. First pitch is off speed and it's outside a slider. It's 1-0. Gordon so far through his first three innings, he's allowed no runs on just one hit as he comes in with a fastball that time. That was off the plate, but he got the call. 91-mile-an-hour fastball, and the count evens up at 1-1. Gordon quickly out of the windup in the 0-1 pitch. That one's well high. It's 2 balls and a strike. It's a busy day around the Southern League with a doubleheader, of course, here in Montgomery. I'll tell you what, this race in the first half is going to be a good one. In the north and the south, there's a swing and a miss on a good fastball from Gordon. Count evens up at 2-2. On deck is Arenamo. Isaac, a strikeout victim, his first time up. Gordon struck out 2. As a 2-2 pitch is laced down the right field line. That's a base hit. That's going to bounce into that right field corner. Around first base, heading for 2, Isaac. He's now around second base. He's going to head for third. He puts the brakes on there, lost his helmet in the process. He'll hang out at second base with a double. And that's a nice way for Montgomery to lead off this bottom of the fourth inning. It was past the bullpen. Yeah, take a look at Isaac. That helmet's fighting for its life. Oh, and he tripped on the helmet. That's what it was. I had my eye kind of down the right field line, but that helmet tripped him up, or it would have been a triple. And thankfully, he's okay. I hope he's okay at least. You don't see that very often. A lot of times, if that helmet starts flopping, a runner will just kind of knock it off so it gets out of the way. That time, it just kind of hung with him. So a 2-bagger for Isaac. And now here comes Arenamo, singled his first time up, and he ropes one down the left field line. That's a base hit, and that's going to tie the ball game. As coming around third base, Isaac, kind of not having to go full speed, comes around to score into second base with an RBI double is Arenamo, and it's now a tie ball game. So back-to-back, 2-baggers from Isaac and Arenamo. We got ourselves a new ball game. RBI number 23 on the season for him. So there's Braden Taylor now. That's one thing with Austin Gordon this year. If you look at his numbers, ERA over 6. He's been really good through 3, but seemingly it's been one big inning at times that has really cost him. As the first pitch is in there for a strike to Braden Taylor. So Taylor set up with another RBI opportunity here in a tie ball game. Here's a swing and a high fly ball deep towards right field. Backing up, Flanny looks up, and that baseball's gone. A 2-run home run for Braden Taylor. That is his 5th home run of the season, and the Biscuits lead it 3-1. That was a fastball belled high, and he turned on it. And a no-doubt shot to right field. So a 3-1 lead for the Biscuits after the back-to-back doubles. And now a home run from Taylor. Here's a swing and a hot shot liner right to the second baseman, Nick Rodriguez, as he takes that line out. And that's out number one after 3 consecutive hits, the 2 doubles, and then the home run. And Braden Taylor. That ball was hit hard, too. That was 106 off the bat.
of Simpson. Here's a first pitch swing again. This one hit deep towards right center field by Spikes. That one's at the track, and it is off the wall. Spikes already to second base, heading for third. The relay throw not in time, and that's a triple for Ryan Spikes with one out. He goes the opposite way towards right center field. Paris watched it sail off the bottom of the wall out there, kick back into center field. Spikes was able to keep the helmet on for the most part as he slides in headfirst safely for a triple. So two doubles, a triple, a home run in the inning. And now looks like pitching coach Tim Levesque going to go out for a visit. That was, by the way, the third triple on the season for Ryan Spikes, as the infield looks like will come in for Rocket City.

0: So you have spikes at third base as the meeting is adjourned on the hill. After the former TCU Horned Frog, Braden Taylor goes deep. Swinging a ball cued off the end of the bat, foul. Over on that first base side over the Rocket City dugout. There is some activity now in that Trash Pandas bullpen. This inning going awry for Gordon. 3-1 is your score. Biscuits on top. A time is called by the batter. That was by Gregory Barrios with a count 0-1. Gordon kicks and delivers. This pitch looped out towards shallow left center field. That's going to drop in for a base hit. Coming in to score is Spikes, and it's 4-1 Biscuits. And it's now a 4-run bottom of the fourth inning. You talk about momentum in baseball as you see that triple by Spikes, which sets up the RBI single from Barrios. It was that throw in from right field by Spikes that saved a run, kept it from being 2-0, and then in the bottom of the inning, Biscuits have taken that momentum and they scored 4. As Gustavo Campero, the catcher for Rocket City, going to head out to the mound for a chat here with Gordon while activity continues in that bullpen, and you might see the end of his outing here very, very soon. As the activity in the bullpen, that looks like right-hander Jose Gonzalez, who's been a starter for Rocket City all season, is warming up in the bullpen. So Jose Gonzalez warming up, and he's been warming up for a good bit now. As Noah Myers stands in, he's the seventh batter of the inning for Montgomery. Gordon's pitch count now is at 58 for the ball game. A spin throw to first base, and he got him picked off. That was a great pickoff move by Gordon, and he picks off Barrios, who was leaning towards second base. In fact, he had made one move towards second base, and once he did that, no chance. 1-3 on the pickoff there. And now two outs, nobody aboard, and Myers still awaiting the first pitch is going back to the windup is Gordon, and his first offering is high for ball one. Trash Pandas led it 1-0 until this inning is that pitch in there for a strike on 1-0, one ball, one strike. Here's his 1-1 pitch. Tapper hit foul over towards that first base on deck circle. 1-2. This looks like it might be the last batter that Gordon would face regardless. As he readies himself, the 1-2 pitch. Swinging a pop-up left side into shallow left field. Coming on, David Calabresi, and he'll make the catch. Off to his side for the third out. So a big inning for Montgomery in the fourth as they end up scoring 4 runs in the inning on 1, 2, 3, 4, 5 hits. No one left on base. And as we make our way to the top of the fifth inning in this 7-inning contest, it's now 4-1 Biscuits on top. As you listen to Biscuits Baseball right here on Jock 740.
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2: Good afternoon, Montgomery. Algo is still showing the accident on East Boulevard in front of Home Depot. We've got a new one on 65 southbound, just past Early Street overpass before you get to Fairview Avenue on the right shoulder. Keep your eyes open moving through that area. No big slowdowns right now, but it is there. 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
0: And we go to the top of the fifth inning here in Montgomery as Elijah Dunham will lead things off for Rocket City. Facing off against the 6-3 right-hander Michael Furr, who now is pitching with a 4-1 advantage after a four-run bottom half of the fourth. First pitch is fouled straight back, and it's 0-1. It would appear that Gordon will probably not come back and pitch in the fifth. The way that Jose Gonzalez is warming up for the trash pan is down there in their bullpen. As a left-handed batter looks out at the right-handed pitcher, Furrick kicks and delivers. And the pitch cut on and missed. And it's nothing and two. Only 47 pitches thrown for Furrick. As he is all of a sudden now rolling along. Dunham followed by Cole and Calabrese, the 7, 8, and 9 batters due up for Rocket City. That pitch is low for a ball. It's 1 and 2. The weather's still been very, very good. Let's keep our fingers crossed that it stays that way. Dunham chokes up just a tad on that bat, and the pitch is cut on and missed. He chases a pitch down out of the strike zone. Another good splitter that time from Furrett. And he picks up strikeout number four. As this pitch drops down. Yeah. Strike zone, strike zone, strike zone. Then it's not. That splitter's been pretty good for him today. Or kind of like your changeup. This doesn't have a lot of spin. Almost knuckleball-like spin rate. Under 1,000. RPMs. Here's Harold Cole, grounded out his first time up, takes a pitch at the knees, actually just below, but he got the call with that sinking fastball at 93. No balls and a strike, the 0-1 pitch. Swing and a miss. Chased another one of those splitters that time. And comes up empty on that swing. No balls, two strikes on Harold Cole. Cole out of Boston, Massachusetts. Played his college ball at Houston. He grew up, at least his teenage years, in Boston with his teammate Rowdy Rodriguez. They were in school together for a bit. Here's an 0-2 pitch on the way now to Harold Cole. Swing and a miss. That's another splitter from Furrett. That's strikeout number five. First multi-strikeout inning since the first. And that pitch about the exact same spot as the strikeout on Elijah Dunham. Whether you're a lefty or a righty, it does the same thing. And that pitch has been fantastic. Number nine prospect in this Tampa Bay Rays organization. I call it a splitter. Some may call it a changeup. Got splitter velo. Here's a swing and a line drive out towards a gap in left center field, but coasting over is Harvath. He'll make the catch, and side is retired. That will send us to the bottom of the fifth inning here in game one of today's doubleheader. Rocket City trailing the Biscuits by the score of 4-1. This is Biscuits Baseball on Jock 740.
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0: Well, the fans enjoying even that baby right there, enjoying a fifth inning stretch. What's better, the fifth inning stretch or the seventh inning stretch? They're both fantastic. There's some folks with a great, great image of Mo. Oh, that was good. I like those shirts. Now we go to the bottom of the fifth inning here from Davos Park as the Biscuits are on top of Rocket City by the score of 4-1. Trying to even the series up at one game apiece. We'll have one game to follow. This is game one of a doubleheader. And game two, about 30, 45 minutes or so after the conclusion of game one. Of course, originally scheduled 6:35 game time. So a lot of folks getting off work, making their way to Davos Park. First pitch from Jose Gonzalez is a ball low as the Trash Pandas do make a pitching change here as Gordon exits after four innings. And the next is popped in the air. Off the bat of Horvath into shallow right center field. Who wanted it? That was Flint that finally called everybody off, makes that catch, and that's out number one. It was only Horvath and Piper, the only two, that did not come to the plate in that four-run inning. This ball kind of hit out there in the Bermuda Triangle, and Tucker Flint took over. Ball can drop unless somebody takes charge. So one away now for Kenny Piper. Give you the numbers on Gonzalez here in just a second. As Jose kicks and fires, and the fastball is in there for a strike, it's 0-1. Well, for Gonzalez, he had been a starter the entire season. This is his first relief appearance after eight starts. 6'3", 240 pounds from Venezuela. He delivers the pitch, and it's low and outside for a ball. Inners play today among the Southern League leaders. Gonzalez, sixth in ERA at 4.36, eighth in innings pitched at 43 and a third, 10th in whip at 1.32. He struck out 36. There's a swing and a miss on a fastball. And the count goes to a ball and two strikes, 94 with that delivery from Gonzalez. It's the one that he wants here from his catcher, Campero. Throws a slider, a check swing. They appeal down to first. Tyler Vandewater says no swing. So 43 and a third innings for Gonzalez. First relief appearance of the season. 21 earned runs allowed. He's hit two batters, walked 19, struck out 43. Opponents batting 239 against him. As a 2-2 pitch is headed home. Swing and a miss. Threw him a cutter that time at 89. And Piper's down on strikes for out number two. So two away now for Xavier Isaac, who doubled and started that rally in the fourth inning. Well, the final line on the starting pitcher for Rocket City, Gordon. Ended up going four innings and allowed four runs, all of them earned on seven hits. No walks and two strikeouts through 62 pitches, 45 for strikes. As a first offering from Gonzalez to Isaac is a ball low, 1-0. Gonzalez wants a new baseball. Biscuits clinging to first place in the North, in the South Division standings, as there's a great off-speed pitch from Gonzalez. Throws a slider that got a weak swing and a miss that time from Isaac. Count even at one ball and one strike. Ready, and the 1-1 pitch. Lays off a high, hard one that time at 94. And it's 3-1 now to him. Arenamo is on deck if the inning continues. Fans still filing in on this Thursday. 2-1 pitch. Swing and a chopper right out in front of the mound. Gonzalez has it and throws over to first a little bit wide. Dunham almost did the splits over there at first base, but he hauls it in for the third out. 1-2-3 go the Biscuits in the bottom of the fifth. We're off to the sixth inning in this seven-inning ball game. 4-1 is your score. Biscuits on top. This is Biscuits Baseball on Jock 740.
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0: We've made it to the sixth inning as we start the top of the sixth inning. Biscuits on top 4-1 of the Rocket City Trash Pandas. Weather playing nice so far. Let's keep those clouds on our good side as we're scheduled for a doubleheader today. Great production crew here with the Montgomery Biscuits. That entire crew over there, I've seen for so many years. First time getting to work with them. They're probably regretting it all of a sudden, but that's okay. Nick Rodriguez to lead off for Rocket City. The soothing sounds of Rick out the window as well. As the right-hander goes back to work for the Biscuits, this is Michael Furrett who goes back to work. Here's a swing and a ball hit out towards right field, but hangs up there for Spikes, who moves over, makes the catch. Well, Furrett's done a great job here in game one. Got out to a little bit of a rocky start, as you see. Spikes haul in that fly ball. Gave up a one-out triple in the first inning to Rowdy Rodriguez, who stands in now. An RBI ground out by Gustavo Campero. But since then, he's only allowed two base runners. They had faced one over the minimum. Right-hander winds, and here comes the first pitch to Rowdy Rodriguez. It's high for a ball, and it's 1-0. Kevin Bowles, the skipper for the Biscuits, one of the most classy individuals you'll ever meet. Great baseball man. His father, of course, great baseball man, and he's one of the best. He continues to pile up win after win after win. 2-0 on Rowdy Rodriguez here. There is no activity in that Biscuits pen. Only 56 pitches here in the sixth inning. As he hits the outside corner at the knees for a strike. A little bit below the zone, but he got the benefit of the doubt call that time. Yeah, there's the bullpen just hanging out. They're chilling. Got sunglasses on, but the sun's not out right now. Somehow. Two balls and a strike. Swing and a ground ball. Chopped down the third baseline. Backhand play. Taylor throws across and not in time and offline. He had to make a miraculous play to get Rodriguez as slowly as that ball was hit, as that'll be an infield base hit for Rodriguez. And once you take that second bounce, man, you got to be absolutely perfect. And a base hit for Rowdy Rodriguez, his second of the ball game. He's now 2-for-3. And here's Campero now. Well, the runner at first base and one down, top six. Just a seven-inning ball game. Keep that in mind. This is like the eighth inning. Offering on the way, a fastball in there for a strike. Biscuits are 5-2 coming in 7-inning ball games. Rocket City is 4-2. Getting a steady diet of those 7-inning games here in the last couple of weeks with all this rain. Here's an 0-1 swing and a liner out of play foul down that left field line. Well, if you look at the numbers on Furret, his longest outing was 6 2/3 innings. That was on May 2nd at Columbus, and that was game two of a doubleheader. 0-2 offering, swung on, popped up back foul, out of play. In that outing, he threw 99 pitches on the dot. Ended up getting the win in that ball game, a 4-2 victory over Columbus. Interplayed today with a 2.13 earned run average and a 4-0 record. Talented young prospect coming over from the Orioles to the Tampa Bay Rays. Now for Montgomery, the 0-2 pitch again misses low and outside. 1-2. Trying to match a season high here. Season high is 6 2/3. His career high also is 6 2/3. Trying to get through this sixth inning here, and then maybe try to match that season high in the next inning. 1-2 on Campero, the 1-2 pitch. Swing and a looping liner up the middle, caught by the shortstop, Barrios. Ranges up the middle, sticks a glove up and makes a tremendous catch. That one almost took the head off of the pitcher for it, but Barrios just stretching out and grabbed it. What a great play by Barrios. So two outs now, 5 2/3 innings now for the right-hander Furret, runner at first base, and here's Tucker Flint. Left-handed batter against right-handed pitcher, off-speed delivery, misses high for ball one. Pitches now for the Biscuits starter. Rodriguez has some speed, 18 stolen bases on the year. That runner really means nothing right now when you're down by three, though, as Flint takes a strike. Count evens now at a ball and a strike. Flint walked in the fourth inning, struck out back in the first. 5 strikeouts in total for Furret. As he kicks and fires the next. And it just misses out the outside corner, barely. And it's 2-1 now on Flint. Last night was 1-for-4 with a triple and a walk. Last night, Rocket City knocked off Montgomery 10-5. Mention how one-sided this series was last year with the Biscuits winning 16-18. Fastball there, a swing and a miss, a big cut by Flint. The count evens now at 2-2. Goes back to that rosin bag, does Furret. A lot of moisture in the air. Here's another pitch from Furret. This the deuces wild 2-2 pitch. Swing and a pop-up first base side and into shallow right field, and that will be caught. What a catch by Isaac. He was going straight back. That was Arenamo going straight back into right field and is able to make that catch. I didn't think there was a chance in the world as that ball kept carrying out towards right field, and he just reaches up and snares it. Holy smokes. As that is out number three. Wow. As we head to the bottom of the sixth inning, it's still 4-1 Biscuits. This is Biscuits Baseball on Jock 740.
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0: Taking a look at that catch. And what an incredible grab running out towards shallow right field by Adair Arenamo as he makes that grab. And I don't know how he did it. As he was going straight back from his second base spot, he was about 100 feet out there in the outfield. His right fielder Spikes was playing deep, but not that deep. But he made a heck of a play as he, after making a great play, gets to lead off here. First pitch is a ball, and it's 1-0. Back to work goes Jose Gonzalez for Rocket City as he delivers a strike on 1-0, one ball, one strike. Well, he's had a nice day so far, 2-for-2. Including an RBI double his last time up. That big inning in the fourth. Back-to-back doubles from Isaac and Arenamo. Then the home run off the bat of Braden Taylor. Made it a 3-1 game. Then later in the inning, an RBI single from Barrios. That wind starting to blow from left to right a little bit. Haven't had much of a breeze. Kind of picking up a little bit now as a ground ball is hit towards short. Fontenelle stumbles and falls, but gets to it and fires to first base and gets Arenamo for the first out. You can tell that Fontenelle is not usually a shortstop. Now, he's played it in the past, but this is the first time he's played it in a while. And he made that play, but a bit awkward. 6-3 on the putout, one away now for Braden Taylor, who hit that two-run home run. That was his fifth on the year, his last time up. First pitch misses outside for ball one. Little trains going by. Wish I knew how many trains I've watched pass by that outfield wall over the years, this ballpark. As long as they don't screech, they're fine. 1-0 pitch. It's high for a ball. Seen a lot of balls smash off a train over there, too. Carried all the way to who knows where. Two balls, no strikes on Taylor. Holds the bat down on the knob. The pitch. Fastball down and in. It's 3-0 now. As Taylor, or TCU Horn Frog. See if he has the green light. I would imagine he probably does. You're in the bottom of the sixth inning. Biscuits three outs away from evening this series at one game apiece. That pitch is in there for a strike. As he was taken 3-1, that was a cutter at 88 miles an hour. Austin Gordon started for Rocket City, the pitcher of record. Four runs allowed on seven hits. Walked none, struck out two. Here is his 3-1 pitch to him, a swing and a miss. Threw another cutter that time at 90. Taylor entered play batting 230. Which now he has five home runs, 21 runs batted in. Gonzalez from that third base side of the pitching rubber. Kicks and fires. Fastball up and in for a ball. And he walked him. That's the first walk of the game issued by Rocket City. And a one-out walk will bring in Will Simpson, who's the designated hitter for the Biscuits. Reached on an error back in that second inning, lined out in the fourth. So 0-2 officially is Simpson. See how aggressive Kevin Bowles wants to be here as the first pitch from Gonzalez tails in. The slider, and it's 1-0. Former Washington Husky, former 15th round pick in 2023 by the Athletics. Pitch on the way is hit on the ground. Down the third baseline, backhanded play by Cole. He knocks it down, but he doesn't have a play, and so everybody's safe. And that'll be an infield single for Simpson. As Braden Taylor will stop at second base. Yeah, Cole backhanded it, knocked it down. I don't think if he fields it cleanly, he has much of a play anyway, but knocking it down did probably save a run there. First hit of the game for Simpson, and here comes Ryan Spikes. So two on the pond out there as the pitch is low for ball one to him. Biscuits on the bases, two of them out there. Taylor at second. And Simpson at first. Right-handed batter in the box who has a ton of speed. Spikes as he gets out of the way of a high and tight fastball at 93. It's 2-0. Out of Parkview High School. Born in Conyers, Georgia. Third round pick. 100th overall by the Rays in 21. Signed for just over $1 million. Kept him out of signing with Tennessee. Here's a slow chopper towards second base. And tagging the runner is Rodriguez toward the first, and in time they double up Spikes. Wow, getting down and trying to stay out of that was Simpson. He just kind of fell down in front of Rodriguez, who put the tag on him. And he throws to first and just gets Spikes for the double play. As it goes 4-3 on the twin killing. No runs, one hit. One left on base, and we played six. On to the top of the seventh inning, heading back out there, Michael Furrett. He'll try to complete it as the Biscuits lead 4-1 right here on Jock 740.
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0: Well, here we go to the top of the seventh inning from Dabos Park here in downtown Montgomery. And Michael Furrett's trying to complete this ball game. Is season high as far as innings pitched, 6 2/3, as that breeze picks up a little bit. I told myself, I don't have a rubber band, but smack myself if I looked at the radar. I said I wasn't going to. I'm still not going to, I don't think, as Cole Fontenelle, the shortstop for Rocket City, will be the batter. 3 outs away in this 7-inning ball game from the Biscuits evening up this series at one game apiece. Chris Harrison for Luke Maley. Until Sunday, as Fontenelle waits and swings and misses on that first pitch changeup, as that's been a really, really good pitch. for him today. Splitter-like numbers on the metrics, at least on that pitch. Hardly any spin. The 0-1 to Fontenelle as he chops one off that front foot. And the count quickly goes to 0-2. He's done it all on 70 pitches. That's it for Furt. His season high is 99. They're still down there relaxing in that Biscuits bullpen. Somebody moved a couple of inches earlier. No balls, two strikes. As Fontenelle waits, and the pitch swung on, and he did it again. He smacked it off that front foot. That was run out the instep as well. No balls and two strikes on Cole Fontenelle. Fontenelle had what could have been a career-ending broken leg 2 years ago in Birmingham at the end of May. 0-2 pitch, swing and a miss. Goes back to the slider, and down on strikes goes Fontenelle for strikeout number six. And out number one here in the top of the seventh inning. This was a slider at 82 miles an hour. And Furret up to six strikeouts. Season high is eight. Did that, or has done that twice. Getting excited down there. Pitch on the way to Kyron Paris in there for a strike. Well, that's Vince down there doing something. Vince is getting everybody fired up. Kyron Paris, the batter, 1-for-2 so far today. Here's the next to him. Takes it low and outside for a ball. One ball, one strike. Game two will feature a double-A debut for Rocket City. And Nate Sneed facing off against T.J. Nichols for the Biscuits. The 1-1. Swinging a bouncer back to the backstop and foul. 1-2 is Furret's ahead now again on a batter. I don't know that we'll start any earlier game two than 6:35. I could be wrong. That would be just me guessing. That was the original scheduled start time for today's game. 1-2 pitch on the way to Paris. And he takes it just low that time, threw the changeup again. And the count evens up at two balls and two strikes. On deck is the first baseman for Rocket City, Elijah Dunham. Four to one, Biscuits on top here in the top of the seventh inning, trying to go to 6-2 in shortened seven-inning games this year. And here's the 2-2 pitch. Swung on, foul back and out of play. We'll do it again. Pitch count at 77 now. Kyron Paris, one of these trash pandas that has major league experience. Played in 80 games in 24 and 25 for the Angels. Here's a 2-2 offering. Fastball just misses out the inside corner, maybe a tad high, too. And he's run the count full now. Three balls, two strikes, one out, top of the seventh inning. See what he wants to throw here, whether he goes back to that changeup or not. 3-2 pitch. That is low for ball four. Went with a fastball at 95, and he issues his second walk of the game. So one on and one out now for Elijah Dunham, a left-handed batter who today is 0-for-2. Dunham, the Evansville, Indiana native, the 27-year-old out of Indiana University. Steps in on that left side here. One out. The pitch. It's outside and high for ball one. So Furret falls behind. Still no activity in that Biscuits bullpen. Train still going by. Finally has made its way past Dabo's Park. 1-0 pitch. Fouled straight back. One ball, one strike. That's Kenyon Yovan, who is throwing for Rocket City. That would be just in case this game went to the bottom of the seventh inning. Biscuits are looking for a ground ball here and try and end it. Now being held on at first base is Kyron Paris, the pitch. That one's right down the middle. And it's 1-2 on Donahue. His first home run last year. He was injured all of last season. It's with the Yankees organization. He hit his first home run since 2024 last Saturday. That was at home in Rocket City against Chattanooga. One ball, two strikes on Dunham here. The kick and the pitch. Swing and a miss. He had him out in front on another good changeup. And that's strikeout number seven in the ball game for Furret. And more importantly, out number two for the Biscuits. And once again, out in front on that pitch. Looks like you put the brakes on that changeup. It's barely 1,000 RPMs, 87. So he throws it pretty hard. A lot of splitter qualities to that pitch. Runner goes, pitches foul back. That'll be defensive indifference. That will allow Paris to go to second base. It was foul back anyway, so he has to go back to first. Or it would have been indifference had he not fouled that pitch off. Nothing in one on Harold Cole. 0 for 2 so far, ground out and a strikeout. Paris goes again. The pitch is a strike. Now he stays out there. That's defensive indifference. That run really is meaningless in a 4-1 ball game. One run on three hits for one of the top scoring teams in AA Rocket City. Four runs on eight hits for the Biscuits. And now an 0-2 pitch is headed home. And it misses outside. One ball, two strikes. There is some activity for the Biscuits. And they're hoping they don't have to use that bullpen. As Furret looking for a complete game in this seven-inning contest. Here's a 1-2 pitch now to Cole. Swing and a miss. He got him. Another changeup. And the right-hander, Michael Furret, completes the seven-inning ball game. And allows only the one run. Strikes out the side in the seventh inning. Eight total strikeouts for him as he will pick up his fifth one of the season, which ties him with Rocket City's Ryan Costieu for the most wins in the Southern League currently. So the Biscuits pick up the victory by the final score of 4-1 as we give you some quick totals from the ball game. For the victorious Biscuits, four runs on eight hits. They commit one error in the ballgame. Will strand three on base, finish 4-for-6 with runners in scoring position. For Rocket City, one run on three hits, commit one error in the ballgame. Stranded four on base, finished 1-for-3 with hitters in scoring position. The win goes to Michael Furret, now 5-0, seven innings, one run, three hits, two walks, eight strikeouts. That matches a season high. Faced 26 batters. A loss goes to Rocket City's Austin Gordon. He'll drop to 1-5. He allowed four runs on seven hits, four innings, walked none, struck out two in the ballgame. For Montgomery, got all four runs in the fourth inning. An RBI double from Yadier Arenamo. And then a two-run home run by Braden Taylor later in the inning, an RBI single from Gregory Barrios. That was after the triple by Ryan Spikes. And that made it a 4-1 ball game. That was after Rocket City jumped out to the 1-0 lead in the first inning. A one-out triple by Rowdy Rodriguez. And then an RBI ground out from Gustavo Campero would make it a 1-0 game. But that 4-run fourth inning proved to be the difference in this ball game. Time of the game was, listen to this, killer, 1 hour, 38 minutes for the time of the ball game. And we'll get the attendance after game number two. So the Biscuits with the victory, they improve on the season to 25-21. And they are a game and a half up in the South Division standings currently. For Rocket City, they dropped to 25-22. And they are a full one game back in the Southern Leagues North Division standings entering Game 2. So Game 2 coming up. Don't have a game time yet. I would imagine, we don't know. I'll pass along a word to you, Killer, when we have a game time. I do see the starting pitchers for Game 2 already out, so that makes me think maybe they're looking at starting it just after 6 p.m., so we will see. Nonetheless, Game 2 coming up here in just a bit as the Trash Pandas and Biscuits now have an even series at one game apiece as Game 2 of the Twin Bill coming up a little bit later. For Michael Killer Kelly, for Luke Maley, who I'm filling in for, I'm Chris Harris. We say so long from now from Davos Park here in downtown Montgomery. Biscuits win it 4-1 in Game 1 of today's doubleheader.

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0: It's the only, the Last Dance is the only one that.
1: I don't know. Do we have time for one more?
2: I don't think we do, but I got 30 seconds. More names. I tell you what we can do, Pat.
1: We can save it for the last hour.
2: We're going to save it for the last hour because I know you're irked and you can't go down with a donut to Brandon who doesn't know nothing about the Knicks.
1: Nope. Nope. Well, something that somebody that knows a hell of a lot because he played during one of the great eras of Knicks basketball is going to join us next. The legendary enforcer, Charles Oakley, joins us next on BetMGM tonight. He's Brad Evans on Pat.
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3: 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Here with the call, it's Luke Maley.

On the radio side, we welcome you back into Davos Park here in Montgomery, Alabama, as we get you set for first pitch in Game 2 of this doubleheader between the Biscuits and the Rocket City Trash Pandas. They are the AA affiliate of the Los Angeles Angels. This game is also a television ball game today, so simulcast here on Jock 740 as well as on the television as well as we go along here today. We'll keep you updated here on the Gulf Coast Sports and Entertainment Network as well as where we'll be on tonight. But Game 2 of this doubleheader, Game 1 went the way of the Biscuits. They took it 4-1 behind a really nice outing from Michael Furrett as he went the distance 7 innings. He allowed 1 run on 3 hits, struck out 8 and walked 2, picked up his 5th victory of the season, which ties him with Rocket City's Ryan Costiu for the league lead as far as wins. For the Biscuits, they come in with a record now of 25-21. For the Rocket City Trash Pandas, they are now 25-22. They're one game out of first place in the North Division behind Chattanooga, and the Biscuits lead the South Division by a game and a half as we play the nightcap. A little bit longer between games there because of some weather that's been around us here. So far, we've dodged it, and hopefully that will stay the case. Chris Harris in for Luke Maley and filling in through Sunday while he is away, and happy to be with you here from Davos Park in Montgomery, Alabama. We'll come back and have the national anthem here for you, or we'll have the national anthem. When we come back, I'll kind of do another intro as well as a welcome in the TV audience. But let's send it down for the national anthem.

Your national anthem from here inside Davos Park here in downtown Montgomery, Alabama, as we welcome you to Biscuits Baseball. Well, now we welcome you to Biscuits Baseball as you see Davos Park here in downtown Montgomery, Alabama. As tonight, the Rocket City Trash Pandas are in town taking on the Montgomery Biscuits. And this is game two of a doubleheader here tonight after the game on Tuesday night was postponed due to rain. Game one of today's doubleheader went the way of the Biscuits by the final score of 4-1. And last night was game one of the series, which Rocket City took that one by the final score of 10-5. Take a look at Biscuits, a right-hander. The starting pitcher for the Biscuits is 6'5", 195-pound right-hander T.J. Nichols, native of Carmichael, California, the former sixth-round pick in 2023 by the Tampa Bay Rays. He'll get the start today in Game 2 for the Montgomery Biscuits as he comes in. Two starts on the season, no record, a 2.70 earned run average, 6 2/3 innings, two earned runs, three walks, and seven strikeouts as he makes his fifth start of the season, third with Montgomery after a brief rehab stint with the FCL Rays, combined to post a 2.31 ERA across 11 2/3 innings while striking out 11 and walking only three. All the play ball kids are ready, and I hope you are as well, whether you're watching or listening to tonight's ball game. Chris Harrison with you and in for Luke Maley, who is on assignment. And he'll be out through Sunday, so happy to be with you. And for all of you who are listening on Jack 740 and, of course, on the Gulf Coast Sports and Entertainment Network as well here tonight as we get set for action. Nichols is ready on the hill, and so is Nick Rodriguez in the box. And the first pitch is ball one. First pitch at 7:02 here in downtown at Montgomery. Thankfully for us, at least, rain has stayed away. Our game time temperature is 80 degrees. As the 1-0 pitch misses, now two balls and no strikes. Nichols gets the ball here in game two. Mentioned he's a tall right-hander, 6'5", 195 pounds. Features a fastball in the mid to upper 90s. He delivers a strike there. It's 2-1. I mean, only pitched 1 2/3 innings. That was on May 22nd at Knoxville. Allowed one run on two hits, two strikeouts, three walks, and a shortened outing due to his return for the IL. From the IL, we'll see how long he's able to go here as he misses on the 2-1 pitch. And it's 3-1 on Nick Rodriguez. Left-handed batter. It'll be followed by Rowdy Rodriguez and then Gustavo Campero here in the first inning as a swing and miss on that fastball at 94. Makes it a full count, 3-2. Nick Rodriguez out of Missouri State. Off to a nice start in the series. He is 4-for-8, which includes two runs, a double, and a stolen base. The payoff pitch is fought off, fouled straight back. And we'll do it again on 3-2. Yeah, cloudy skies up above. Literally some rain all around us, but we've been mighty lucky here in downtown Montgomery. Let's stay that way. 3-2 pitch is upstairs. That's ball four. It just misses. And a walk is issued to Nick Rodriguez to bring in Rowdy Rodriguez. No relation. 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